0: Collectively as a group, as an offensive unit, we got to do a better job taking care of the ball. But you look at George's performance, decisive with the football, going the right spot, accurate, made some plays in the pocket. There's some things that, you know, he's got to do better. But a winning performance and a lot of good to continue to grow on for him.
1: Is there a real hope that the 68-yard catch and the subsequent touchdown will give Deshaun Brame that push that everybody sort of waited for because they like him so much. They're so excited about him. And sometimes it just takes a second to become what you hope.
0: Yeah, we like him too.
1: I know.
0: And it's a young player that has a lot of confidence because of the work that he's put into it. We knew he would continue to grow as a football player. The role with Ethan going down was going to continue to grow. I love the way that he played on Saturday. His best football is still in front of him. Excited for him to continue to chase that and make impacts for us as a football team.
1: Sorry to interrupt. It's almost as if his improvement in blocking has given him more confidence as an overall player.
0: Absolutely. When you understand what's going on structurally in all parts of the game, you know, from the routes, coverages that you're seeing, in the box, protections, run game, understand structures, identifications, that all parlays itself into you being a much more confident player because you understand what's going on around you.
1: Rules question. We were not able to see a full replay of the second quarter play on the deep throw to Staley where he was called for illegal touching. So I guess what I'd want to know is where did he go out? Where did that happen? And what is the rule about that that would be applied in that situation?
0: If you go out on your own, you can't be the first guy to touch the football. If you're forced out, you got to immediately come back into the field to play. On the coach's cut, it's tough to tell truly if he went out of bounds or not. You do see the back judge throw his hat immediately once the he thought he went out of bounds. So, you know, it's the official's decision.
1: Let's move forward to Alabama this week, and they just come off a game with Georgia. It looked a lot like the last three games you have played in that it was very physical back and forth with the defenses kind of taking over later in the game. What do you see from this Alabama team that may be different from, say, last year's Alabama team?
0: I think what they're doing up front on the offensive side of the football, much more efficient running the football. You combine that with a quarterback that's playing extremely well, efficient, making plays down the football field, continuing breaking plays that are broken down, escaping the pocket, doing that as a thrower first, but also has the ability to tuck it and create real yardage when he runs it. And then defensively, their ability to create turnovers, you know, they've gotten their hands on, I don't know, 7 or 8 picks already. It might be 9. But they've created a lot of turnovers.
1: How much does it help you that your last three games have been kind of battle ball the way they have been going into an Alabama game with an Alabama team that seems to be maybe more physical than they were a year ago?
0: Yeah, in this league, typically they're going to be tight, contested fourth quarter games. I think for our football team continuing to grow, each of the games that we've played in is going to help us this week. We understand the type of team that we're getting ready to play. They're big, strong, athletic. They're playing physical. They're playing smart football. It's going to take us being at our best to go get a win on Saturday afternoon.
1: It is at Neyland Stadium.
0: No doubt.
1: Coach Heupel's visits with us brought to you by Calhoun's. We've got more of the Mike Keith Show coming up right after this.
2: It's time now for the Block of the Week, presented by Cracker Barrel.
1: Two tight ends, both on the left side. Ball's going to run the football. Here's Bishop, 15, stiff arm, 20. Bishop 30, Bishop 40, Bishop 50, Bishop 40, Bishop down at the 35. Woo. The money man from Carnes pulls through for the large orange, and they are on the move. Lewis saves a touchdown. It's a gain of 59.
3: Huge hole on the right side. Really good job, the tight end position for Tennessee, leading the way for Bishop. Bishop showing the second gear, reaching the third level, almost scoring on that long run. Really good job by Bishop. Great answer.
1: He's over 100 now. 14 rushes, 10.

0: 9. 700-yard game for Bishop.
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0: 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We're rewinding the win over Arkansas this past Saturday. Welcome.
11: Thank you, sir.
0: All right. So what's the most important thing that Tennessee gained, other than a fifth win, in knocking off Arkansas on Saturday?
11: Managing adversity, handling a difficult situation. You fall behind, things are not going well, and you stick your foot in the ground.

0: put your cleats in the ground, you go play football and fix it and get it going. You know, 245 yards to 41 after you fall behind. I think Tennessee's ability to respond in an adverse, difficult situation is a good catalyst for this football team that you hope carries them on the back half of this schedule, which is obviously going to be difficult.
1: Regardless of what Tennessee does at the quarterback position going forward, what do you think George McIntyre gained in Fayetteville on Saturday?
0: Confidence. Confidence. I think he always had confidence, but I think reassurance that he can play at this level. He can get done what he needs to get done. Certainly there are things he can do better. But playing the next play, as Josh Heupel likes to say, he didn't seem bothered by anything. I think if you're George McIntyre, you come out of that feeling good that everything I've done and everything I've been working towards learning translates. And it translated on game day. Was he perfect? No, far from it. Missed a lot of things, plenty of things to work on. But at the same time, too, he made critical plays. He threw the ball over the middle effectively. He delivered the ball with good accuracy. If I'm George McIntyre, I take a ton of confidence away that I can lead a football team and I can be a quarterback at this level and certainly the quarterback at Tennessee.
1: Tennessee did not run the football effectively overall until the fourth quarter, and then they really did. As you rewatched the Vols' victory at Arkansas, where did they get better in that fourth quarter in the run game?
0: I just think they got hat on a hat, so to speak, and they moved some people better. I think they got a better feel for some of what Arkansas was doing. The long run by Deshaun Bishop was a schematic win for Tennessee. They go tackle over, meaning you move David Sanders over on the same side with Jesse Perry. You get a great block in the interior by Donovan Haslam at the guard spot, and then Jesse Perry and David Sanders kind of wash it down. And then it's a great kickout block by Nick Moore, who under control in the pull. And a lot of times when a guy pulls, he's just looking to pancake. Nick Moore was looking to make sure he got it blocked up the right way. And then Luca Wolf was a great block in the hole to spring Deshaun Bishop. I think there was just a little more choreography, if you will. They were a little more in sync. I think Arkansas got a little tired. Arkansas maybe started gambling a little bit on some stuff, maybe guessing on some things. And Deshaun Bishop's pretty good to close out a game, too, by the way. I mean, he's one of those. He took 11 of the 12 tailback carries in the second half. Tennessee's clearly saying, hey, when it's go time, it's going to be his time, and he is delivering right now.
1: He's Mariano Rivera.
0: Yeah, he is the closer.
1: I also liked how you used choreography and NSYNC right there together. That's a shout out to your favorite boy band.
0: I was a big boy band guy.
1: I know, you're a big boy band. Oh, back to serious. Defense kind of went away in the third quarter and it was not good, and yet they got it right back together late third quarter into the fourth quarter and really controlled Arkansas. What was going wrong that you saw in the rewatch, and what did they fix, or how did they fix
0: it? I think in the third quarter they didn't show up with the intensity that they need to play with coming out of the locker room. I don't think the entire team showed up that way. I thought they were flat and a little bit lifeless to start the second half, and it showed up. They didn't tackle well. Arkansas did some things with their gap scheme, according to their coaches, that they wanted to play off a T-lander a little bit, felt like they could maybe attack some things that way. It's a game of adjustments, and Tennessee adjusted. And then Xavier Gilliam decided at one point, hey, I'm going to end this drive. And you go back and look at what Tennessee did on the drive after George McIntyre's fourth quarter interception. They win first down, okay? They get pressure on second down. And then I thought Knowles schematically baited Arkansas into a third down run because Arkansas had success. It looks like a light box. That's what he shows pre-snap. They go with the run play, and at the snap of the ball, Dejon Lane is at a full sprint to the line of scrimmage and basically a late safety run blitz right into where Arkansas was going. I felt like that was a schematic win, play call win by Jim Knowles, sort of baiting Arkansas into trying to run it on that third and 10. They weren't comfortable in long yardage situations throwing the ball, so they're looking for 6-7 yards to go for it on fourth down, and Tennessee eliminated that. Those three snaps by the defense in the fourth quarter right there after the turnover were huge snaps by Jim Knowles' defense.
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3: Hey, Vol Nation, it's Sarah Detweiler, and it's time now for the Rackley Roofing Recap. Number 14, Tennessee picked up an exciting 24-17 road win over Arkansas this past Saturday, rallying from a 7-point second-half deficit to improve to 5-1 on the season. Knoxville native

0: John Bishop led the way with 138 rushing yards, including a career-long 59-yard run that set up his game-winning touchdown with just under 2 minutes remaining. The win also marked Josh Heupel's 50th win as Tennessee's head coach. Elsewhere, number 10 Tennessee volleyball had a perfect weekend at the Food City Center, sweeping both Ole Miss on Friday and LSU on Sunday. The Lady Vols now have 11 sweeps so far this season, including 3 straight in SEC play. That was the Rackley Roofing recap. Rackley Roofing, transforming the roofing industry and the proud official roofer of the Tennessee Volunteers.
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2: On second down and a long 10. More pressure coming. Jackson hit, lost the football. It's rolling free. It's been recovered by the men in white. Gilliam with the pop. Gilliam with the recovery. Big orange takeaway here early in Fayetteville.
3: Gilliam doing Gilliam things, winning one-on-one, get to the quarterback, forcing this sack and the strip. Tennessee recovering. Great job by the Tennessee defense recovering. Get the ball back for the Vols.
2: Gilliam threw Jackson like he was a rag doll and just ripped the football out and went all the way out to the 33-yard line to chase it down himself. Tennessee Nation's leading team in sacks with 24 now. Gilliam with 5.
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0: Brent Hubbs continues with us on the Mike Keith Show, delivered by Uber Eats. We're halfway through the football season. Crazy. Halfway through the season, six games into the season. What has surprised you about Tennessee, this team, and what has not?
1: What has surprised me on the good side of things is how well this defensive line has played. All the talk this offseason was about, could they get to the quarterback? When Jim Knowles met the media in August, the second question he got was, do you think you have a pass rush? And obviously, where Tennessee's at right now, leading the nation at the top.
0: I would say yes.
1: Yeah, I think they've answered that bell. So the play of the defensive line, specifically Xavier Gilliam, but when you look at the defensive line across the board, has been a surprise. I think for the rest of it, the other part of the surprise on the other end of the spectrum is you thought they would be more efficient offensively. It would be, at this point, a little easier offensively. They would have more chunk plays and explosive plays. It feels like it's hard offensively right now, which is a bit of a surprise to me, given what the history of the Josh Heupel offensive experience has been as a coordinator and a head coach.
0: All right, let's talk about the biggest surprise for the Vols through six games, not named Xavier Gilliam.
1: For me, individually, I think it's Amari Campbell.
0: Okay.
1: I thought Amari Campbell was going to be maybe the guy who taught the defense to everybody, but when you look at the depth of the linebackers in there, was he going to be the guy that's really an anchor for them at linebacker? Where was he going to fit in transitioning to the SEC? You know, he's not the guy he's not a bad looking athlete by any means, but when he gets off the bus, you don't look at him and go, wow, you know, big time linebacker, whatever. But man, he's so effective in the way he played. He played every snap in the game against Arkansas.
0: Did he really?
1: Yeah, he didn't come off the field. And you look up at the end of every game, he's got seven or eight tackles. And he's making a critical stop. He's in the right place in pass coverage, you know, with a PBU break up late where he doesn't interfere. It was a terrific football play.
0: Fantastic.
1: It was really good. But then he's downhill in the run game at the line of scrimmage. For me, Amari Campbell, outside of Xavier Gibbs, to me, Amari Campbell has been Mr. Consistency. And I know Dejon Lane's made a bunch of plays, which they're supposed to make plays at the safety position in this defense. I just love how Amari Campbell just... it's so workmanlike every game for him, and it's so productive.
0: Vol or Vols who have not gotten enough attention through six games?
1: I think that you look at Quay Moss as a guy. I know he missed a game. I think Quay Moss is a really good football player. He was terrific as a punt returner at Arkansas. I bet he saved Tennessee 50 or 60 yards.
0: Had to.
1: Really smart decision. He's really growing in that position. He's physical. He plays, you know, really well downhill. Has done a really nice job there. So I think he's played well. I think Donovan Haslam in the run game has done some things where you wondered, could he sustain and play? And he's ended up playing the whole game. I think Mike Matthews is playing really good football. I don't think they're getting him the ball enough. It's been a bit hard to get him the ball. But, Mike, he's playing fast right now, and he looks like he is at a different place than he was a year ago. They just got to find ways to get him the ball more and more.
0: Most impressive defensive stat, 25 sacks or allowing just 161 yards passing through six games?
1: I'm going to go with the sacks. One, because it was the biggest question mark that you had in the offseason, was could you get pressure? Two, and this is not a criticism of who they played, I don't think they played a great passing quarterback right now. Arch Manning is probably the most talented guy that they've played. He has not played particularly well to this point. Pressure has had a lot to do with that, obviously. But I think we're going to learn more about them in the secondary moving forward as they play some better quarterbacks in terms of throwing the ball than what they played. But there was so much of a question mark about this team's ability to get home. As a defensive front, you know, Chaz Coleman's not here. Okay, where do they go? They don't have a Leo and all that. And all of a sudden, Jim Knowles says, well, okay, we'll play with a bunch of big guys off the edge. And old Marion Dye, you're going to have, you know, four sacks to start the season through the first half of the year. And Weathersby, and then obviously what Xavier Gilliam has done. To me, it's the play of the defensive line, and it's that sack total to this point.
0: Vol or Vols that you think could really have a big second half of the season?
1: Well, I'm going to cheat here and say Mike Matthews again if they can get him the football, because I think he's playing really well. And I think that what they did to get him the ball on Saturday at Arkansas was clearly an effort. Okay, it's the underneath tunnel screen. Obviously, he's making hay at the slant stuff right now, but they ran an end around. They lined him up in the shotgun and with the direct snap. There was a clear game plan going in of, hey, our best chunk playmaker besides Deshaun Bishop is Mike Matthews. We got to get him the football. I think if they can find ways creatively to continue to get him the football, I think he can have a big second half of the season.
0: More Mike Cat.
1: Okay. Mike Cat, I don't care what you call it. Just get him the ball early and often, because I think he's playing really well right now.
0: First thoughts on Alabama early in the week.
1: Physical, tough. You know what you're going to get. It's going to be a war. You got to be ready to go. Keenan Russell's a really good player. He's been really effective. You got to try to disrupt him.

0: How can you do that? Offensively, can Tennessee find some chunks like they did in the fourth quarter? Alabama doesn't give up many of those. Can Tennessee avoid self-inflicted wounds on offense? And you got to start faster. Man, this team's just not starting fast enough right now, particularly on the offensive side of the ball. And it's not just the opening drive. It's the entire first quarter. It's just, I mean, it's coming out of mud, it feels like, to get started offensively. They need to get out of the gates faster at home.
1: Probably need a big play somewhere, because this style of offense, going out and sort of driving in terms of being a run-first team, it's hard to do that to get the great start. Usually that takes time to build up over a period of time. A long run, a long pass, a kick return, a block kick, an interception. That would lift the spirits a great deal in this way.
0: Well, no doubt, because you script to start, but you really don't want to have to go through the whole script on the first drive.
1: Yeah.
0: Okay? And Tennessee's having to do that. You look up, and to be in field goal range, they're at play 9, okay, or play 10. To try to score a touchdown, they're at play 12 or 13 on the script. What you would like to do is somewhere in there, you want to hit a chunk and speed that thing up and get everybody really juiced up and going. So I agree with you. You've got to find a way to make a play early in this game. Maybe it's a turnover by the defense,
1: right,
0: giving you a short field. The kicking game, as you mentioned, are certainly finding a splash play on offense.
1: Brent Hubbs, hot take right here from Firehouse Subs. They have the Thanksgiving sub, the turkey cranberry sub back. It's fantastic.
0: It is fantastic.
1: It's like having Thanksgiving dinner in a sandwich. It's Thanksgiving dinner in a sandwich at Firehouse Subs.
0: You can't beat it. A handheld Thanksgiving dinner.
1: A handheld Thanksgiving dinner. And you don't have to cook for 74 hours to get ready for it. It's good. Try one if you go by Firehouse Subs. And you should go by Firehouse Subs. Hot take, Mr. Hubs.
0: Tennessee, I want to go Xavier Gilliam, but that's just such a cop-out.
1: Well,
0: right,
1: that's okay.
0: Now.
1: Go with what your heart feels.
0: I think
1: you've already referred to NSYNC. Think of your favorite NSYNC song. And just let it bring you your hot take.
0: Well, if Tennessee's going to give Alabama a bye-bye-bye and send them to the house, then this defensive front has to play really well. And they've got to affect Keenan Russell. I just think Xavier Gilliam's playing at such a high level right now that he's problematic. And he's going to continue to cause problems. I'll go with Tennessee's defensive front with 3 sacks in this game.
1: Ooh.
0: I think Xavier Gilliam will lead the charge, whether it's the production on the stat sheet or he's creating things for everybody else. I think he makes everybody around him so much better on that defensive front.
1: What a good player he is.
0: Oh, he's fantastic.
1: And if you,
0: so fun.
1: If you are someone who just watches the ball, totally understand that, not being critical, but take a few plays on defense and just watch him and you'll go, oh my goodness. Because to see a really talented interior defensive lineman do his thing is like nothing else in football.
0: Well, I mean, the thing about him is he can get skinny, so to speak, and get through a gap. He can use his hands really well. He moves exceptional laterally for a guy his size. But his get-off and his timing is just fantastic. I mean, he is so much fun to watch play football. It's hard. Sometimes you're watching it on the field level and you get lost in there. And then you go to the rewatch and well, there he is again. There he is again. Oh, he disrupted that one again. Just making a lot of plays.
1: The most handsome man on a Dunkin' Donut 2026, already voted by you, the Vol fans. Brent Hubbs of the Vol Radio Network and VolQuest.com. Thank you for joining us on the Mike Keats.
0: I appreciate it. It's an honor to be the Dunkin' Donut Man of the Year.
1: It is. Dunkin' Donut's sexiest man of the year on a donut. More of the show coming up right after this.
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1: McIntyre is the quarterback. Play fake. McIntyre throws. Got Brave at the 50. Brave breaks the tackle. 40. 30. Brave 20. Brave 10. Brave knocked out of bounds at the 6. McIntyre to Brame for 68 yards. Lewis saves a touchdown, and it's first and goal. Big Orange.
3: Exactly what the doctors ordered. The heavy run fake pulled the linebackers up, and Brame was able to run up the seam for a big-time play for Tennessee's offense.
1: They moved the ball back to the 7.
2: Robinson and Gentle are on the right side with Brame in the middle. Gives the ball Brame, driving forward. Touchdown, Tennessee! Fullback, just a hand.

0: handoff, and Tennessee is able to drive it in for the score. Something that they like to do over the years under head coach Josh Heupel. Keep it simple and retake the lead.
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0: The Tennessee basketball team will host their exhibition opener on Thursday at Food City Center. Tip-off 7 o'clock. Chris Lofton, Larry Stone, and I have to call on the Vol Radio Network starting at 6:30 Eastern, 5:30 Central. You know, there are a lot of new Vol basketball players to meet, including some freshmen. Here are two of them, Maddie Green and Chris Washington. This is Chris Washington.

0: Washington, freshman basketball player, Floridian by birth. Close? Okay.
1: Yeah.
0: But played the last couple of years in Murfreesboro at Providence Christian. Excited to join the Vol basketball team. We're excited to have him. Presented by Clayton Holmes. Glad you're here.
1: Yes, sir. I'm glad I'm here, too.
0: All right. So the process to finally get here and to get everything started, do you feel like you're now fully up to speed with everything in regards to Tennessee?
1: Nah, for sure. You know, when I first got here, you know, it was... You know, just trying to find my classes, trying to where everything was at. You know, now that since I've been here, you know, I'm starting to know everything.
0: Okay, now practices during the summer. Probably never been through anything like that, right? Oh, here we go. What's your favorite practice story so far?
1: Story?
0: Yeah.
1: I want to say it was maybe the third, I want to say maybe that Friday, like of the first week of practice. He made me do like, I want to say 2 17s. And then I had to do a versa climber.
0: So what's 2 17s?
1: This is the basketball court.
0: Okay.
1: And then you got the sideline.
0: Okay.
1: And then you got to run this 17 times.
0: Oh, gosh.
1: So I did it twice. I made it. And that's when we had to get on the versa climber. And I think it was one.
0: That's the thing that goes.
1: Yeah.
0: That's not great.
1: I had to do that for 100. I think 180. I want to say 180. I had to do it for a minute.
0: Oh, gosh.
1: So I did it. I didn't make it. And I had to do it again. So when I did it, I made it. I just fell to the floor. That was my welcome to college.
0: So is this the best shape you've ever been in your life?
1: Yes. Seriously. Yeah.
0: But it's different because the effort that you have to exert playing for Coach Barnes takes you being in really good shape.
1: Yes.
0: Because he wants it on both ends of the floor. Has it been harder for you to adjust to offense or defense?
1: I say defense,
0: okay.
1: Cause you know, it's a lot of things that I need to learn, and he's been teaching me that.
0: What are some of the things you have to learn on defense?
1: You know, just certain places like where to be at in position and stuff like that, like on the ball, stuff like that.
0: So you're 6'9".
1: Yes, sir.
0: Okay, really long arms. We see handle the basketball. Do you see yourself playing inside or outside, or how does, I guess more importantly, how does Coach Barnes see that?
1: I mean, I'm versatile. I feel like I can do both. I mean, I'm going to do whatever he needs me to do, honestly. So if I got to play inside, I play inside. If I got to play outside, I play outside. I can really do both.
0: Have you done a lot of both in your high school and AAU career?
1: For sure.
0: Okay.
1: Yeah.
0: All right. So take me through a little bit of your journey to end up picking Tennessee and kind of getting through that process and then ending up here and being part of this program. What put Tennessee over the top as that process dragged into the spring?
1: I was originally committed to Alabama,
0: mm-hmm.
1: but I ended up decommitting for personal reasons. So when I decommitted, you know, they reached out. But then, you know, just honestly, me and Coach Barnes just having that serious conversation, you know, I was just telling him, like, I want you to be on me. I want you to be 100% honest with me. And then, like, with him just telling me that he was always going to keep it 100 with me, I felt like that's all I needed, a coach, just to be honest with me. Like, don't sugarcoat anything with me. So I felt like that would really chose me to come here, honestly.
0: And he's 100% honest.
1: Yes. And that's what I love about him, you know. That's really it.
0: Who are the older players who have really helped you to get used to college life and college basketball?
1: Dwayne Brown and my boy Troy.
0: Troy Henderson. Where do you see yourself having a chance to fit in on this basketball team this year?
1: Honestly, just playing hard on defense and rebounding. I feel like I'm a freshman, you know. I feel like that's the only way I'm going to be on the court, just rebounding and playing hard and playing defense.
0: Has it been hard to keep your confidence up while you kind of go through all this major upheaval going from high school to college?
1: No. My confidence will always be 100%.
0: That's awesome.
1: Yeah.
0: Hey, it is great to see you. We're glad you're here.
1: Yes, sir. I'm glad I'm here, too.
0: Chris Washington Jr. joining us here on the Mike Keith Show. His appearance presented by our friends at Clayton Holmes. They're good people.
1: Yes, sir.
0: All right. Mike Keith Show continues as we talk basketball with Manny Green. He is from Ellenwood, GA, as John Ward used to say when Reggie Johnson played here years ago. You probably heard a lot about Reggie Johnson.

0: haven't you?
1: Oh yeah, he's a goat in our Illinois area.
0: And you, and you broke his record, right?
1: Yeah.
0: We won't tell Reggie, but does he know?
1: Yeah, he know. He came to the game.
0: He came to the game where you broke the record.
1: Yeah.
0: You know, he was a first round draft pick.
1: Yeah.
0: Philadelphia 76ers.
1: Yeah.
0: So Matty Green's appearance on Mike Heath Show brought to you by Food City, the official grocery store and tailgate headquarters of the Vols. Love those Food City people.
1: Oh, yeah.
0: Oh, yeah. All right, so 6'7", 210-ish?
1: Yeah, yes, sir.
0: All right, so I want to know, so your brother plays D-line for Louisville?
1: Yes, sir.
0: A.J.?
1: Green.
0: Yes, A.J. Green. 6'6", 250.
1: Yep.
0: Okay, so was he a basketball player as well, or how did he get to the defensive line and you got to the basketball court?
1: So we both grew up playing like three sports, basketball, football, and baseball, and he just took the football route and I just took the basketball route after middle school. But he still played a little basketball in high school, but before he went to college, he stopped.
0: So he just became a football-only guy. But, I mean, that's got to excite a lot of Tennessee fans, I would think, because you having the chance to bulk up, it looks like you could definitely do that.
1: Oh, yeah. I definitely go out there and play some
0: football. Because you're just 18, right?
1: Yes, sir.
0: Okay, so you get a chance to get bigger. Ellenwood and where you play basketball, I mean, it is outstanding ball. Historically, it has been tremendous high school basketball. You had three really super years there, consistent scoring and rebounding. How much do you think playing that kind of competition and then the AAU competition that you played had you ready for the step up to an SEC program like Tennessee?
1: I think it had me ready with, like, the mindset attribute with, like, playing at Cedar Grove and, like, just being in that environment in that area, like, playing with that certain mindset. It just carried on throughout going to play AAU and up to here where I'm at now.
0: So this wasn't intimidating?
1: No, sir.
0: What was the hardest part?
1: The hardest part about making the jump, I'd probably say just, you know, growing up, like, you know, you guys trying to put your BitBoy pants on, you know, and just, you know, be more, I'd say, aware and more, like, on point with, like, the details and everything.
0: What's impressive about you, though, I mean, you're playing with some grown men now.
1: Oh, yeah.
0: And it doesn't look like it bothers you in the least.
1: Nah.
0: And that's because of the competition and the fact that you had a brother who was a defensive lineman.
1: Yes,
0: you,
1: sir.
0: You had to stand up for yourself in the house, right?
1: Always.
0: When Tennessee fans are going to see Manny Green play, what type of player are they going to see?
1: They're going to see a two-way player, you know, playing both sides of the ball, giving them all on offense and defense.
0: Where have you improved the most since you got here?
1: The most I improved in is probably, like, learning the offense, and I say more so, like, defending, because I thought I was a good defender. Like, me and Coach talk about it all the time. Or, like, before I got here, when I was on my visit, I was like, I'd come in and I could do that. Then when I got here, I didn't realize, like, how, like, more intense and detailed it was. So
0: how many times did you get a chance to come see the Vols play?
1: Like, three times.
0: Three times. Yeah. What impressed you the most about the atmosphere that goes with it?
1: It's just so different. It's like you can't even explain it. Like, you just got to be there. It's like, it's just so electrical. It's like you get the feeling through your body. It's like wake you up.
0: You had some really good schools that you picked among and took Tennessee in the process. What put Tennessee over those other schools? Why did you choose the Vols?
1: I'd say with, like, how real they kept it with me from, like, day one. And, like, through the whole process, like, even to now, it's like everything they told me and stuff through the process, it wasn't a lie.
0: Do you remember your first conversation with Coach Barnes?
1: Yeah.
0: What was that like?
1: At first, it was like, it was amazing because he coached KD, and KD is, like, one of my favorite players.
0: Kevin Durant. Yeah.
1: So it was like, and he a legend, too. So it's like, I get a chance to get coached by him. You know, that's just all I could ask for.
0: As you go into this season, do you have particular goals for yourself in terms of things that you want to get done as a freshman?
1: Most definitely want to get that SEC Freshman of the Year.
0: Wow. Okay. I like it. Manny Green, thanks so much for joining us.
1: Yes, sir. Thank you.
0: All right. Here with the Mike Heath Show. His visit is presented by Food City, the official grocery store and tailgate headquarters of the Vols. When the Mike Heath Show, delivered by Uber Eats, continues, some fun to open Tennessee-Alabama week, which

0: also happens to be a very busy week for multiple sports on campus. Stay tuned.
1: How wildly popular is Jason Swain getting? He's got his own Dunkin' Donut. They have the Special Balls Donut, and they have done the Dunkin' version. Look at that. But it's the Jason Swain Donut, and here is Jason Swain with the Jason Swain Donut.
2: Just the donut.
1: Here he goes. Yes, sir.
2: Mm. Oh, yeah.
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0: It is Tennessee-Alabama week as we head towards the third Saturday in October. 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Big scrimmage. You'll want to be there. Lady Vol Volleyball at Arkansas Friday night. Lady Vol volleyball players been doing the work lately. All you Lady Vol softball fans, Karen Weekly's Charges are headed to Murfreesboro for a scrimmage at MTSU on Sunday, scheduled to start at 3 p.m. Eastern, 2 Central. And of course, Tennessee-Alabama football, Saturday at Neyland Stadium, preserved by Pilot, 3:30 p.m. kickoff. Vol Network is on the air at 1 Eastern, noon Central, with all of the coverage. Our week will be busy, but it has started off with some fun. Longtime Tennessee sponsor Dunkin' began the week with some Vol donuts and some other themed donuts that got the Vol Network and our staff's attention, especially their version of 007 Hubs. Take a look.
1: Jason Swain, you're here in the studio. You've seen the Jason Swain donut, obviously sampled it.
2: Definitely sampled it.
1: Yes. Okay. How about the Brent Hubbs donut?
3: Look at Hubbs, man.
0: He kind of looks like George Clooney, sort of.

0: Has anybody looked better in a caricature or a cartoon than what Brent Hubbs looks like right here?
1: You look great, Brent.
0: I mean, it's
2: wait, I look better on this than I do in person.
0: Well, yeah, we all know that. But this is so much better. We said it's like George Clooney, like you've just come off the yacht.
2: That's me. That's me. I've just come off my yacht in Italy.
0: This is what I get. I get that. And you get...
2: Well, I mean,
0: from the south of France, Hubber.
2: I've got south of France. You got South Park. I'm not sure.
0: That's exactly right.
2: I'm not sure what's going on right there. I'll take south of France all day.
0: I think what this tells us is that Duncan loves Brent Hubbs. You could take that home to your children and
2: I'll put it under glass.
0: All of Allquest is seeing this. Let's take a picture now.
1: You got to eat it though.
0: Go ahead. Have a bite.
3: What do we got going on in this donut?
0: Well, we have Vols Donuts this week. Duncan, longtime sponsor and supporter of the Vols. That away.
1: There you go, Hubs.
0: They got the $6 Vols meal, bacon, egg, and cheese sandwich, hash browns, iced coffee, regular coffee. $6. Can't beat it with a stick. He's not talking at all.
1: He's impressed with how he looks.
0: He's so impressed. Well, first of all, he's impressed that he has a cookie that's a donut. The second thing is he's like, well, look at these cheekbones. I mean, it's like he's a model.
1: He is.
3: Pretty good donut.
0: It is a good donut.
1: It's a good donut. It's a real good donut.
0: This is why you grow up dreaming. When you're in Coryton, a big part of the Vol Radio Network, so you can get your own donut. I'm telling you, the Jason Swain donut, have you seen that? Look at this.
2: Now I'm offended. You get a donut, too?
0: Well, yeah, we all got donuts.
1: Yeah, man.
0: You're not the only one on the Vol Network.
1: Team.
0: This is not all about you. See, the Jason Swain donut.
1: It's not as handsome as yours, but I mean, it's pretty good.
0: I said they'd be sold out of those by 6.
2: Oh, yeah. They would.
0: And he said AM or PM. I said both.
2: Mind me on the show for 3 days.
0: You're just going to keep eating. Wow, this makes for a great feature. You just eating.
2: What am I supposed to do? You give me a donut.
0: Well, you could just talk. You could just, this is nice.
2: That's a great donut.
0: Yeah, okay.
2: Isn't the proof in eating the donut?
0: Well, I guess it's 100% the proof.
2: I apologize.
0: That's okay.
2: I didn't play the game very well.
0: You played the game beautifully because you're so happy with yourself. But that's okay. You deserve that. You've worked hard for 30-plus years on the Vol Network.
1: You made it, Hubs.
2: I've arrived. I got a donut, man.
0: But then he's mad you got a donut. What does that say? I thought you guys were friends.
1: It says I need to work harder. I gotta be better. I got to be better. Get on Hubs level.
0: It's a good way to start Alabama week. Thanks, Duncan. And remember their $6 Vol meal deal. That is a bacon, egg, and cheese sandwich, hash browns, iced coffee or hot coffee. Again, just $6 at Dunkin'. For all of you joining us, we thank you so much. And we'll see you next time.
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4: USA Radio News, I'm Ron Warner. The FDA is warning parents to stop using a recalled baby sleep supplement after testing found three undeclared alcohols. Pacific Health Sciences is recalling one lot of Baby's Magic Tea Baby Sleep Gripe Water sold online through Amazon and other retailers. The affected lot, number 25122BW, contains ethanol, methanol, and isopropanol. Parents should discard the product or return it for a refund. No related illnesses have been reported. Livestock and poultry producers depend on contracts with larger agricultural companies, and the rules that govern these business relationships are now under federal review.
5: The USDA must report within 60 days on practices including predatory marketing and undue preferences. R.J. Layer, the American Farm Bureau Federation Director of Government Affairs, spoke to RFD-TV.
6: One thing that we're hopeful for is that we will have increased enforcement of the Packers and Stockyards Act, and it will give our growers and our poultry producers a little bit more cover when they feel like they've been mistreated by the folks that they're working with.
5: The American Farm Bureau also wants three existing rules retained covering contract transparency, retaliation, deception, and poultry grower payment systems. Anthony Lucero, USA Radio News.
4: House Majority Whip Tom Emmer is defending President Trump's plan to bring Russian diesel into U.S. markets, despite criticism that it could benefit Moscow without significantly lowering fuel prices. Emmer spoke on ABC this week.
7: It's another example of our president thinking out of the box. You know, he's listening to the American people. The American people are hurting because of this world market when it comes to diesel and fuel in general. Our president is trying to find every answer possible to help the American people.
4: Emmer says the administration is seeking solutions to energy costs as Republicans prepare for November's midterm elections. From America's News Network, USA Radio News.
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0: There's the Buckinghams and Hey Baby, they're playing our song. 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
1: This is Lorraine Jones with 15 Minutes of Good News, sponsored by Baptist Memorial Hospital. Do you have siblings? Are you and your siblings exactly alike? I'd be willing to bet that you're not. My sister is short, I'm tall. She has curly hair, mine is straight. She's a great cook and seamstress, not me. I love public speaking and she'd rather die. Even in the Bible, we can read about fascinating sibling pairs that were opposites in every way. These differences led to grief, wars, jealousy, and even murder. Let's dig into these stories and see how God used every situation to ultimately bring about His will. 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
1: USA Radio News, I'm Anthony Lucero. A bipartisan group of six lawmakers is urging President Trump to reverse a plan to buy Russian diesel, saying it violates federal law and could help fund Russia's war against Ukraine.
2: Basically, President Trump is paying Russia to bomb Ukraine and to even attack American military members who are fighting Iran in the Middle East.
1: Meanwhile, Trump announced an energy ceasefire, but Ukraine President Volodymyr Zelensky says he was unaware of any deal, and Russian attacks on Ukrainian energy targets continue. Sean Diddy Combs was reportedly taken from a New Jersey federal prison to a hospital over the weekend for treatment of a head injury. The injury was described as non-life-threatening. Combs was reportedly conscious and speaking when he returned to the facility. His representatives say they are working to confirm the circumstances. Federal agents searched the Washington home of Democratic Congresswoman Ilhan Omar as part of a criminal investigation, although officials have not detailed the allegations. President Trump criticized Omar when he was asked about the search.
3: I think she's a terrible person, just a complainer. She comes from a country that is a non-country, and then she comes over here and she complains about our constitution.
1: The Justice Department has not publicly outlined the evidence or confirmed whether Omar is a target of the investigation. Wall Street started a busy week with mixed results as rising energy costs compete with optimism about corporate earnings and economic growth.
4: The Dow Jones Industrial Average moved higher Monday while the S&P 500 and NASDAQ slipped. Rising oil prices are helping energy companies but adding to concern about inflation. Investors are also watching upcoming price and retail sales reports along with earnings from major banks. The results could offer fresh clues about the economy and the Federal Reserve's next move on interest rates. Ron Warner, U.S. USA Radio News.
1: The price of gold is sitting at $41.66 an ounce, while silver is at $60 an ounce. From America's News Network, USA Radio News.
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There's Marvin Gaye, and I heard it through the grapevine. Hi there, it's Bird with you, serving things up on this Monday. Three Dog Night on the way now, the Dave Clark 5.

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0: Three-Dog Night had never been to Spain. The musical trip continues with music from Elton John, The Beatles, and more on the other side.
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0: Mind Benders and a groovy kind of love. Groovy sounds next from the Jackson 5, Dan Fogelberg, Carl Carlson, and more. Don't go far.
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0: hair minus straight. She's a great cook and seamstress, not me. I love public speaking and she'd rather die. Even in the Bible, we can read about fascinating sibling pairs that were opposites in every way. These differences led to grief, wars, jealousy, and even murder. Let's dig into these stories and see how God used every situation to ultimately bring about His will. 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
1: USA Radio News, I'm Anthony Lucero. Rising tensions in the Middle East are putting renewed pressure on global energy markets, with oil prices climbing above $100 a barrel.
2: Brent crude topped $106 a barrel Monday, following deadly strikes on an airport in Saudi Arabia. The attacks come as efforts to end the Iran war remain stalled. Higher oil prices could add to inflation pressures for American consumers and businesses. Investors are watching for signs the conflict could further disrupt global energy supplies. Ron Warner, USA Radio News.
1: More now on the arrest of actress Selma Blair following a disturbance on a Delta Airlines flight.
3: Actor Selma Blair was taken into custody and issued a summons by the FBI after being physically abusive and injuring two flight attendants aboard a Delta flight from Los Angeles to New York late Sunday night.
4: Some medical personnel available for two flight attendants at the gate.
3: A Blair representative says Blair had a medical emergency aboard the plane. She was diagnosed with multiple sclerosis in 2018. This is not the first time that Blair has gotten into hot water for actions aboard a plane. In 2016, Blair apologized for an incident on a flight from Cancun to Los Angeles, saying that she had mixed alcohol with medication. I'm Lisa Dwyer.
1: One person's dead and several others injured following an incident involving the Goliath roller coaster at Six Flags Over Georgia in Atlanta.
5: Some kids were just saying, like, man, I saw a body fall off the roller coaster.
1: Riders were evacuated from the stalled attraction and the park closed for the remainder of the day. Cobb County police are investigating. Officials have not yet released the cause of the incident or the victim's identity. Stocks closed mixed today.
6: At the closing bell, the Dow was up 196 points, while the S&P 500 was down 4, and the NASDAQ shed 120 points. From the USA Radio Financial News Center, I'm Josh Lang.
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0: Rascals and Groovin'. We continue Groovin' in the Great Sounds from Casey and the Sunshine Band, Stevie Wonder, and more next.
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0: KZ and the Sunshine Band at Get Down tonight. More timeless classics from The Miracles, Billy Joel, The Rolling Stones, and more in a moment.
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1: Billy Joel is still rock and roll to me. Wow, it is that time already. My name is Bird. I have enjoyed rocking and rolling with you, but I must fly for today. I will be back soon, however. Until then, do find, like, and follow me on Facebook and Instagram, Bird Radio. Bird with a Y. Would be honored and thrilled. More of the greatest music ever made is on the way next. Don't go far. Talk to you soon.
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1: USA Radio News, I'm Anthony Lucero. A proposed pause in the attacks on energy facilities in Ukraine and Russia is already facing questions about whether the agreement will hold.
2: Ukrainian President Volodymyr Zelensky says Russia violated the energy ceasefire announced by President Trump after a strike hit a thermal power plant in Kharkiv. Trump said Moscow and Kyiv had agreed to stop targeting energy infrastructure, but details remain unclear. Ron Warner, USA Radio News.
1: Federal agents have searched the Washington home of Democratic Congresswoman Ilhan Omar of Minnesota as part of an ongoing criminal investigation. The Justice Department confirmed the court-authorized search, but has not yet detailed the allegations. Omar has denied immigration-related accusations in the past and says she will not be silenced. After the failed execution of Krista Pike, newly released audio reveals confusion and delays in the emergency response.
3: When Tennessee death row inmate Krista Pike did not die after receiving two doses of a lethal injection, her attorney, Kelly Gleason, called 911.
4: She's still alive and breathing and needs immediate life-saving care.
3: Emergency help was delayed as first responders in Nashville tried to verify the need for an ambulance.
5: We're just trying to verify if y'all need us or not.
3: Trying the Department of Corrections.
6: Who called you?
3: And the Tennessee Highway Patrol.
7: Well, I can't do it. And patch you over to Riverbend.
3: The first 911 call came in at 8:40 p.m., just over an hour after the attempted execution got underway. It took half an hour for prison officials to affirm the call was legitimate and began letting responders through the prison gates. Audio courtesy of the Nashville Department of Emergency Communications. I'm Jennifer King.
1: President Trump says Ukraine needs a new leader,
8: suggesting President Volodymyr Zelensky hasn't done enough to end the war with Russia. Speaking at the White House Saturday, Trump said Zelensky has lost 30% of Ukraine and millions have died. He also said the war wouldn't have started if he'd been president in 2022. John Summers, USA Radio News.
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0: That was the Hollies, Long Cool Woman. Check this out. This guy wrote a book on cyber extortion, and he just got arrested for cyber extortion. I guess his book is not that good because he got busted for it. If he was that good, well, you know the rest.
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0: That was Fleetwood Mac. The song is called Rhiannon.
1: In every job that must be done, there is an element of fun. You find the fun, and snap, the job's a game.
0: 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Guitar Center is dropping its ban on playing Stairway to Heaven in the store. I thought of giving it a try, but learning it was such a chore. Years of dog urine are being blamed for a fallen streetlight in Little Italy. Oh, sure, blame it on the dogs, he said, not quite wittily. Hunters finally captured an 844-pound alligator after a four-year pursuit. Maybe they'll turn it into a docuseries followed by a reboot. And there it is, your prescribed dose. Spoonful of news for today.
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0: There's Lights. That's from Journey. And I got to take a break right here. When I get back, the song went to number 6 on the Billboard Hot 100 back in 1972 and became the signature song for Elton John.
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0: President Trump to reverse a plan to buy Russian diesel, saying it violates federal law and could help fund Russia's war against Ukraine.
1: Basically, President Trump is paying Russia to bomb Ukraine and to even attack American military members who are fighting Iran in the Middle East.
0: Meanwhile, Trump announced an energy ceasefire, but Ukraine President Volodymyr Zelensky says he was unaware of any deal, and Russian attacks on Ukrainian energy targets continue. Sean Diddy Combs was reportedly taken from a New Jersey federal prison to a hospital over the weekend for treatment of a head injury. The injury was described as non-life-threatening. Combs was reportedly conscious and speaking when he returned to the facility. His representatives say they are working to confirm the circumstances. Federal agents searched the Washington home of Democratic Congresswoman Ilhan Omar as part of a criminal investigation, although officials have not detailed the allegations. President Trump criticized Omar when he was asked about the search.
2: I think she's a terrible person, just a complainer. She comes from a country that is a non-country, and then she comes over here and she complains about our constitution.
0: The Justice Department has not publicly outlined the evidence or confirmed whether Omar is a target of the investigation. Wall Street started a busy week with mixed results as rising energy costs compete with optimism about corporate earnings and economic growth.
3: The Dow Jones Industrial Average moved higher Monday while the S&P 500 and NASDAQ slipped. Rising oil prices are helping energy companies but adding to concern about inflation. Investors are also watching upcoming price and retail sales reports along with earnings from major banks. The results could offer fresh clues about the economy and the Federal Reserve's next move on interest rates. Ron Warner, USA Radio News.
0: The price of gold is sitting at $41.66 an ounce, while silver is at $60 an ounce. From America's News Network, USA Radio News.
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1: USA Radio News, I'm Anthony Lucero. A bipartisan group of six lawmakers is urging

singing about Mustang Sally. On the way, the Doobie Brothers, the Mamas and the Papas, Peter Frampton, a bunch of other ones. I'm Dusty, and right now it's called Cecilia. It is by Simon and Garfunkel.

0: Magoo, Billy Davis Jr., you don't have to be a star. But you know, it's a bad idea to put diesel in the gas tank of your little car that burns regular or whatever, and it dies on you, and you can't go anywhere, and then you got to have it all cleaned out. But at least it doesn't fall out of the sky like this guy in this airplane who was supposed to be running 100 octane in it, regular av gas, and the refueler guy actually put Jet A in it, which is basically diesel. And so they ended up in a forced landing in a cornfield. Two people were seriously injured. The other two had minor injuries. But, yeah, it's a bad idea to put the wrong fuel in your tanks, especially when you're going to be cruising through the sky.
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0: the mamas and the papas, and Monday. All righty, let's do our rule of etiquette for today. Let's do some airline etiquette here. You're on an airplane, and it's okay to take off your shoes while you're at your seat if you want to do that. But don't walk around in your socks or bare feet because you don't know what's on that floor and what's been on that floor. Flight attendants say if you want to do that, just get yourself some lightweight slippers, stick them in your carry-on. Then you can pop those on when you're going to be walking about. That way you can protect your socks and your feet from whatever gook is on the floor.
1: Area student athletes work hard all year to perform their best. In recognition of their hard work, the Jim Cauley High School Hero Athlete Program will return for a seventh year. 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Student athletes will be recognized from Lake, Obion, and Weakley County schools who exemplify hero characteristics, honorable character, exceptional community service, respectful attitude, and outstanding attendance. Thank you to Jerry Ward Autoplex, Brooks Beyond Beauty, ARS Roofing, Dyersburg State Community College, and the Cauley and Keithley families for allowing us to honor Jim. For more information, go to RadioNWTN.com.
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0: There's Fire and Rain. That's from James Taylor. All righty, let's do another one of those tips on keeping ourselves safe while we're dealing with those weirdos out there we call humans. And sometimes it's necessary to defend yourself, and if you can get out of the grasp of an attacker, make sure you stay as far away as possible. And, you know, keep things between you, like barriers or distractions between you. If you're in a parking garage, they got those big pillars, you know, and maybe a car or whatever. And then, of course, goes back to your voice.
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1: USA Radio News, I'm Anthony Lucero. Rising tensions in the Middle East are putting renewed pressure on global energy markets, with oil prices climbing above $100 a barrel.
2: Brent crude topped $106 a barrel Monday following deadly strikes on an airport in Saudi Arabia. The attacks come as efforts to end the Iran war remain stalled. Higher oil prices could add to inflation pressures for American consumers and businesses. Investors are watching for signs the conflict could further disrupt global energy supplies. Ron Warner, USA Radio News.
1: More now on the arrest of actress Selma Blair following a disturbance on a Delta Airlines flight.
3: Actor Selma Blair was taken into custody and issued a summons by the FBI after being physically abusive and injuring two flight attendants aboard a Delta flight from Los Angeles to New York late Sunday night.
4: Some medical personnel available for two flight attendants at the gate.
3: A Blair representative says Blair had a medical emergency aboard the plane. She was diagnosed with multiple sclerosis in 2018. This is not the first time that Blair has gotten into hot water for actions aboard a plane. In 2016, Blair apologized for an incident on a flight from Cancun to Los Angeles, saying that she had mixed alcohol with medication. I'm Lisa Dwyer.
1: One person's dead and several others injured following an incident involving the Goliath roller coaster at Six Flags Over Georgia in Atlanta.
5: Some kids were just saying, like, man, I saw a body fall off the roller coaster.
1: Right. Were evacuated from the stalled attraction and the park closed for the remainder of the day. Cobb County police are investigating. Officials have not yet released the cause of the incident or the victim's identity. Stocks closed mixed today.
6: At the closing bell, the Dow was up 196 points, while the S&P 500 was down 4, and the NASDAQ shed 120 points. From the USA Radio Financial News Center, I'm Josh Lang.
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9: You're a rich guy.

Dusty with you, getting another hour going with Daryl Hall and John Oates. Rich Girl, we're going to keep things moving along. Here we go. Get Up and Move with Moni Moni from Tommy James and the Shondells.

0: There's the loving spoonful. It's called Daydream. All right, something to keep in mind if you've got an air fryer. Those are nice to have, but proper use is paramount. Fire departments are saying make sure that if you use an air fryer, you don't put it on top of the stove. That's not where it goes. I guess there's been several house fires that they've shown up to where somebody put the air fryer on the stove and then accidentally, you know, turned the stove on to do something, and they had a big fire come up because of that. So make sure you don't put your air fryer on top of the stove, according to fire departments.
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The last thing I remember, Doc, I started to swerve. And then I saw the Jag slide into the curve. I know I'll never forget that horrible sight. I guess I found out for myself that everyone was right.

There's Lowrider from War. All right, let's do our brain exercise for today. A trivia question about the nation's history. See if you know the answer to this one. I'm sure you do. How many original colonies joined together to form the United States? How many original colonies joined together to form the United States? There you go. That's an easy one for you. Think about it. I'll give you the answer next. W.

0: Brain exercise trivia question. I figured I would give an easy one this time because there are days like you, I have days I can't brain either, so I gave you an easy one. How many original colonies joined together to form the United States? Well, it was 13 colonies.
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1: USA Radio News, I'm Anthony Lucero. A proposed pause in the attacks on energy facilities in Ukraine and Russia is already facing questions about whether the agreement will hold.
2: Ukrainian President Volodymyr Zelensky says Russia violated the energy ceasefire announced by President Trump after a strike hit a thermal power plant in Kharkiv. Trump said Moscow and Kyiv had agreed to stop targeting energy infrastructure, but details remain unclear. Ron Warner, USA Radio News.
1: Federal agents have searched the Washington home of Democratic Congresswoman Ilhan Omar of Minnesota as part of an ongoing criminal investigation. The Justice Department confirmed the court-authorized search, but has not yet detailed the allegations. Omar has denied immigration-related accusations in the past and says she will not be silenced. After the failed execution of Krista Pike, newly released audio reveals confusion and delays in the emergency response.
3: When Tennessee death row inmate Krista Pike did not die after receiving two doses of a lethal injection, her attorney, Kelly Gleason, called 911.
4: She's still alive and breathing and needs immediate life-saving care.
3: Emergency help was delayed as first responders in Nashville tried to verify the need for an ambulance.
5: We're just trying to verify if y'all need us or not.
3: Trying the Department of Corrections.
6: Who called you?
3: And the Tennessee Highway Patrol.
7: Well, I can't do it. And patch you over to Riverbend.
3: The first 911 call came in at 8:40 p.m., just over an hour after the attempted execution got underway.

0: took half an hour for prison officials to affirm the call was legitimate and began letting responders through the prison gates. Audio courtesy of the Nashville Department of Emergency Communications. I'm Jennifer King.
1: President Trump says Ukraine needs a new leader,
2: suggesting President Volodymyr Zelensky hasn't done enough to end the war with Russia. Speaking at the White House Saturday, Trump said Zelensky has lost 30% of Ukraine and millions have died. He also said the war wouldn't have started if he'd been president in 2022. John Summers, USA Radio News.
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Dusty with you. That was Saturday in the Park from Chicago. Coming up, we're going to be hearing from Supertramp, The Searchers, Eagles, bunch of other good ones, too. This is called Sooner or Later from the

0: Record breaker David Rush has got another one now. This guy has more than 200 Guinness World Records, and he just set another one. This time it's a team deal. He had to get his 13-year-old niece, Allie, involved in this because she was the right height and the right consistency. And this is for catching the most paper aircraft in the mouth in 1 minute. See, these are things that just about anybody could do if you worked at it. And so they made paper airplanes, and then you've had to blunt the tip down on them so you don't poke holes in your face. And they start throwing them for 1 minute. The record was 17. By the time they finished the 1 minute time, he managed to do 20 paper airplanes caught in the mouth in 1 minute for a new Guinness World Record for himself and also a first for his niece.
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0: The Searchers, Love Potion, number 9. Alrighty, let's go back into history on this date and see what happened. Let's go back to this date, 1775. So on this date in 1775, the Continental Congress authorized the first naval force. The precursor to the U.S. Navy was authorized this date, 1775.
1: WENK.

0: That was My Girl from The Temptations. All right, let's open up the door now to the Lyrics Cafe. On the way, the one I have for you includes the lines, through the circle, fast and slow, I know it can't stop, I wonder. That is coming up for you in your Lyrics Cafe. Your servers will be Creedence Clearwater Revival.
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1: USA Radio News, I'm Anthony Lucero. A bipartisan group of six lawmakers is urging President Trump to reverse a plan to buy Russian diesel, saying it violates federal law and could help fund Russia's war against Ukraine.
2: Basically, President Trump is paying Russia to bomb Ukraine and to even attack American military members who are fighting Iran in the Middle East.
1: Meanwhile, Trump announced an energy ceasefire, but Ukraine President Volodymyr Zelensky says he was unaware of any deal, and Russian attacks on Ukrainian energy targets continue. Sean Diddy Combs was reportedly taken from a New Jersey federal prison to a hospital over the weekend for treatment of a head injury. The injury was described as non-life-threatening. Combs was reportedly conscious and speaking when he returned to the facility. His representatives say they are working to confirm the circumstances. Federal agents searched the Washington home of Democratic Congresswoman Ilhan Omar as part of a criminal investigation, although officials have not detailed the allegations. President Trump criticized Omar when he was asked about the search.
3: I think she's a terrible person, just a complainer. She comes from a country that is a non-country, and then she comes over here and she complains about our constitution.
1: The Justice Department has not publicly outlined the evidence or confirmed whether Omar is a target of the investigation. Wall Street started a busy week with mixed results as rising energy costs compete with optimism about corporate earnings and economic growth.
4: The Dow Jones Industrial Average moved higher Monday while the S&P 500 and NASDAQ slipped. Rising oil prices are helping energy companies but adding to concern about inflation. Investors are also watching upcoming price and retail sales reports along with earnings from major banks. The results could offer fresh clues about the economy and the Federal Reserve's next move on interest rates.

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1: The price of gold is sitting at $41.66 an ounce, while silver is at $60 an ounce. From America's News Network, USA Radio News.
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That was the Bee Gees, and it's called Staying Alive. On the way for you, the main ingredient, Aretha Franklin, Billy Joel. Goodies coming up. I'm Dusty, and here it is. It's Your Thing. It's from the Isley Brothers.

0: there's Honky Cat from Elton John. All righty. Well, if you've been following this, you'll be on pins and needles here. Check this out. The SS United States, you know, it was moved to Mobile Bay, 2025, I think last year, to get ready to go become a permanent reef. And, they announced now that next month in November, at some point, they will be towing it out of the bay and dragging it toward its final resting place. Now, it depends on the weather and all that stuff as to exactly when they're going to do it. But, it's about to be sunk, which is sad, but that's what has to happen sometimes.
1: You're unbelievable.
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0: That is Aretha Franklin. It's called Respect. Got a weird law here for you. This one from Texas that says you can be legally married by publicly introducing a person as your husband or wife three times. If you publicly introduce somebody as your husband or wife three times, you can be legally married in Texas.
1: WENK.

0: That's Nicolette Larson and A Lot of Love. After the break, this 1970 song that went to number 3 on the Billboard Hot 100, I guess you could say it's also Amazon's theme song. Stick around. It's Stevie Wonder coming up.
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0: Northwest Tennessee's home for the greatest hits of all time. WENK. WENK Union City. The greatest hits of all time. 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
1: USA Radio News. I'm John Summers. Bulgarian Prime Minister Rumen Radev says drones struck two ships in the Black Sea, sinking one and prompting emergency rescue operations. He said early this morning one crew member from the sunken vessel was rescued, but didn't give details on the others aboard. Rescuers evacuated all 15 crew members from the other ship. He called the attacks absolutely unacceptable and sought NATO and European Union assistance. Saudi forces responded to a drone and missile attack from Yemen, according to state-run media Monday. The Iran-backed Houthi rebels claim airstrikes in Sana'a and in the country's north, killing 10 people and wounding 19 others. Saudi Arabia has launched an investigation into an air defense failure after Houthi missiles earlier struck King Khalid Airport.
2: As Houthi missiles and drones flew over 621 miles to reach Riyadh, Saudi Arabia's air defenses then failed to intercept the barrage of missiles and drones fired by Iran-backed Houthi rebels, including an attack on Riyadh Airport that killed at least 13 people and wounded over 300. Officials say the Houthis first used drones to pave the way for missiles to reach the airport. The Saudis are also seeking more direct U.S. involvement in their fight against the Houthis. I'm Lisa Dwyer.
1: Minnesota Congresswoman Ilhan Omar says she will not be silenced and calls a search of her Washington home part of President Donald Trump's intimidation campaign. House Democratic leaders condemn the search as an abuse of power by the Republican administration. Here's what President Trump says about the situation.
3: I've always doubted to be totally crooked personally, but that has nothing to do with me. Just a complainer. I think she's a terrible person, but that's really up to the DOJ. I have nothing to do.
1: From America's News Network, USA Radio News.
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0: WENK.

My name is Dusty, and it's so good to be with you. That was Dance to the Music with Sly and the Family Stone. On the way for you, Blues Image, Ride, Captain Ride, Bob Seger and the Silver Bullet Band, Night Moves. I got Roy Orbison's Old Friend.

0: There's the Doors, Love Her Madly. You know, you just don't know what to believe half the time anymore with videos and things. This L.A. influencer, okay, she says she had a date recently. The guy never showed. She was to meet him at this restaurant, and she was there, and she spent money on, you know, snacks and drinks and things to keep her from getting too hungry while she waited and waited and waited. And he never showed, and she put out this whole video about it, getting all these views, and people in the comments are like, yeah, probably wasn't even a date. It was just something that she did just to get views. She just made up a story. So you really never know anymore.
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0: Bob Seger and the Silver Bullet Band, Night Moves. Boy, looking at the calendar for today, there's so many good things on here today. It's, you know, National M&M Day. It's National No Bra Day. It's International Skeptics Day. Or is it?
1: WENK. One, two, three.

0: There you go. The Beatles and Good Day Sunshine. It's time for me to go. Thank you for choosing to spend time with me, letting me be part of your day. I'm going to let Al Green get us back to music here shortly. You know, maybe you can't choose what happens to you, but you sure can choose how you react to it. So make it a great day. It is your choice.
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1: USA Radio News, I'm John Summers. The search in the final weeks of Ilhan Omar's house in Washington, D.C. during her re-election bid was conducted Monday by Homeland Security Investigations agents. Republicans have in the past accused Omar of committing immigration fraud. Saudi Arabia launched an investigation into how its air defenses failed to intercept missiles and drones fired by Iran-backed Houthi rebels.
2: As Houthi missiles and drones flew over 621 miles to reach Riyadh, Saudi Arabia's air defenses then failed to intercept the barrage of missiles and drones fired by Iran-backed Houthi rebels, including an attack on Riyadh Airport that killed at least 13 people and wounded over 300. Officials say the Houthis first used drones to pave the way for missiles to reach the airport. The Saudis are also seeking more direct U.S. involvement in their fight against the Houthis. I'm Lisa Dwyer.
1: Meanwhile, an explosion involving unexploded ordnance killed a student and injured 24 others during a school trip in northern Israel Monday. At least 139 immigrants died after a boat with 305 on board capsized off the coast in East Africa.
3: And that number is only those buried by authorities in Djibouti. Others were buried by fellow migrants and haven't been added to the official count. The IOM chief mission in Djibouti says the migrants boarded the ship October 8th and the overcrowded vessel sank soon after, close to shore. I'm Donna Water.
1: Pope Leo XIV undergoes surgery today to remove a nodule on his lung in the first major health event of his 17-month pontificate.
4: The big question is how and whether this will affect his upcoming trip to Latin America.
1: That's correspondent Nicole Winfield. Leo is 71. From America's News Network, USA Radio News.
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0: anywhere with that. It's also National M&M Day. And I have to salute the fact that M&M has done a great job of coming up with new versions of M&Ms. They've got peanut. Of course, they've got the peanut butter. But my new favorite, M&M caramels. You got the shell on the outside, the chocolate, then a caramel inside. Oh, fat. Now, the next thing M&M needs to come out with is just a solid candy made just of the shell. Am I the only person who likes the shell on an M&M as much as I like the inside of it? That's a little too much TMI for me this morning. Happy National M&M Day.
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Allman Brothers, happy Tuesday. Today, officially October the 13th, Friday the 13th showed up on Tuesday this month. It is officially National No Bra Day. I'm not going anywhere.

0: Kenny Loggins, Jimmy Messina playing the greatest hits of all time. Got the Beach Boys, Elton John, and James Taylor and his travel guide coming up.
1: I'm Brent Barnett on Brownfield. EPA Administrator Lee Zeldin says the WOTUS rule has lacked clarity.
2: You could use a term like drought or low tide and not define it, and then we can finalize a decision and not define it, and it ends up being an imperfect WOTUS definition.
1: He tells Brownfield the public comment period that's just come to an end was extremely helpful, and the review process is underway. More news is next. A North Central Ohio farmer says record high fuel costs will likely have an impact on his plans for the 2027 crop year. Owen Neese says he's carefully evaluating every decision.
3: Making some different decisions on how much and where to spread fertilizer, and then the tillage stuff. How much tillage do we do now? What's necessary?
1: Michigan has joined the growing list of states allowing farmers to use red dyed diesel over the road. Governor Gretchen Whitmer has declared a state of emergency, allowing temporary use of dyed diesel fuel on public roads. A Northeast Nebraska farmer says he's harvesting the best soybean crop he's ever raised.
4: We've seen from, mid-70s to over 80.
1: Michael Stanek says despite a few weather setbacks, it's been an incredible start.
4: Evidently, the beans like the growing season and the late rains we received.
1: He tells Brownfield disease pressure was low. I'm Brent Barnett, Brownfield.
5: WENK.

0: James Taylor, they say Mexico City could be the next team, next town to get an NFL team. Will they have to call it the International Football League if they do that? In any case, if you didn't stay up and watch NFL football last night, an exciting game, a back-and-forth battle, as they said on SportsCenter. But Buffalo ended on top, beating the L.A. Rams in overtime. More of the greatest hits of all time coming up.
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0: Radio News. I'm John Summers. President Trump's making an unusual campaign trip with the midterm elections looming. He's heading to Alaska to support Republican Senator Dan Sullivan, holding a rally today in Wasilla. Trump's promoting Sullivan, who faces Democrat Mary Peltola and another candidate also named Dan Sullivan. Trump plans to hold rallies in Arizona and Montana Wednesday. Voters in more than 20 states this year will have new laws for registering to vote and casting ballots. Nearly 40 laws are taking effect for the first time in this year's midterms, mostly in Republican-controlled states. Many of them mirror changes President Trump tried to implement at the national level, including voter ID rules or requirements for people to show documents proving U.S. citizenship when registering to vote. Trillionaire Elon Musk has quietly become the biggest known spender in this year's midterm elections, doling out more than $276 million since July to try to save Republican majorities in the House and Senate,
1: including $158 million given to the Senate Leadership Fund. It's one of the largest known political donations in American history. Republicans have a substantial financial advantage over Democrats going into the midterms. I'm Lisa Dwyer.
0: Houthi rebels have encircled the city of Taiz, Yemen, causing fear among its more than 1 million residents. The rebels completed their siege October 4th, cutting off supplies from government-held areas. Emergency help for Christa Pike was delayed by confusion among first responders and Tennessee prison officials following her failed execution last month. That's according to 911 dispatch recordings reviewed by the Associated Press. From America's News Network, USA Radio News.
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5: 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She has curly hair, mine is straight. She's a great cook and seamstress, not me. I love public speaking and she'd rather die. 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
2: 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Thank you to Jerry Ward Autoplex, Brooks Beyond Beauty, ARS Roofing, Dyersburg State Community College, and the Cauley and Keithley families for allowing us to honor Jim. 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
3: WENK, the greatest hits of all time.

0: I'm Brent Barnett on Brownfield. EPA Administrator Lee Zeldin says the WOTUS rule has lacked clarity.
1: You could use a term like drought or low tide and not define it, and then we can finalize the decision and not define it, and it ends up being an imperfect WOTUS definition.
0: He tells Brownfield the public comment period that's just come to an end was extremely helpful, and the review process is underway. More news is next. A North Central Ohio farmer says record high fuel costs will likely have an impact on his plans for the 2027 crop year. Owen Neese says he's carefully evaluating every decision.
2: Making some different decisions on how much and where to spread fertilizer, and then the tillage stuff. How much tillage do we do now? What's necessary?
0: Michigan has joined the growing list of states allowing farmers to use red-dyed diesel over the road. Governor Gretchen Whitmer has declared a state of emergency, allowing temporary use of dyed diesel fuel on public roads. A Northeast Nebraska farmer says he's harvesting the best soybean crop he's ever raised.
3: We've seen from, mid-70s to over 80.
0: Michael Stanek says despite a few weather setbacks, it's been an incredible start.
3: Evidently, the beans like the growing season and the late rains we received.
0: He tells Brownfield disease pressure was low. I'm Brent Barnett, Brownfield.
4: WENK.

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1: My name is Deputy Steve Fulcher, and I'm the Sharon School Resource Officer. I pledge allegiance to the flag of the United States of America and to the Republic for which it stands, one nation, under God, indivisible, with liberty and justice for all.
0: WENK Union City, the greatest hits of all time. 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
2: USA Radio News, I'm John Summers. Minnesota Congresswoman Ilhan Omar says she will not be silenced and calls a search of her Washington home part of President Donald Trump's intimidation campaign. House Democratic leaders condemn the search as an abuse of power by the Republican administration. Here's what President Trump says about the situation.
3: I've always doubted to be totally crooked personally, but that has nothing to do with me. Just a complainer. I think she's a terrible person, but that's really up to the DOJ. I have nothing to do with it.
2: Saudi forces responded to a drone and missile attack from Yemen, according to state-run media Monday. The Iran-backed Houthi rebels claim airstrikes in Sana'a and in the country's north, killing 10 people and wounding 19 others. Saudi Arabia has launched an investigation into an air defense failure after Houthi missiles earlier

0: Houthis. I'm Lisa Dwyer.
1: Bulgarian Prime Minister Rumen Radev says drones struck two ships in the Black Sea, sinking one and prompting emergency rescue operations. He said early this morning one crew member from the sunken vessel was rescued, but didn't give details on the others aboard. Rescuers evacuated all 15 crew members from the other ship. He called the attacks absolutely unacceptable and sought NATO and European Union assistance. From America's News Network, USA Radio News.
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Tina Turner and Better Be Good to Me on WENK, the greatest hits of all time. Good morning. Tuesday, I'm Robin Francis, and with you, giving you an old-fashioned love song, the one and only Three Dog Night.

0: Diana Ross and her version of Ain't No Mountain High Enough on WENK, the greatest hits of all time, Kool and the Gang, coming up for you in just a small little bit. And I think we have some time for Patti Smyth and Scandal. Sunny today with a high of about 92 and a southwest wind at 5 to 10. Very dry out there today. Clear tonight with a low of 72. Look for tomorrow to be a little bit wet. 70% chance for rain. Otherwise, when it's not raining, mostly sunny with a high of about 90 and a southwest wind at 5 to 10. Wednesday night, partly cloudy, small chance for rain is about 30% with a low of 68. And then Thursday, partly to mostly sunny with a 20% chance for afternoon rain and a high of about 92 on Thursday.
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0: This is a Sports 731 Network Sports Update. The Monday night NFL football action had the Bills defeating the Rams 37-34 in overtime. Buffalo QB Josh Allen threw for 210 yards, ran for 121 yards, and Buffalo running back James Cook had a 111 yards rushing in the win for the Bills. Monday night in the MLB postseason, Brewers defeated the Dodgers 7-4. Milwaukee with a 2-0 lead in the NLCS. Cleveland defeated the Rays in Game 1 of the ALCS 7-3 last night. American League Championship Series continues tonight as the Guardians are in Tampa Bay to take on the Rays. Game 2, 7 o'clock on TBS. Friday night's high school football action as Union City at Gibson County. Froggy 99.3 in the Sports 731 Network's coverage begins with Tornado Talk at 6:30. And the kickoff from Dyer around 7 o'clock. Also Friday night from the Sports 731 Network, Halls at Milan, Liberty at JCM, and also Jackson Christian School will be at Harding Academy. Other games of local interest on Friday night, South Fulton at O'Brien Central, Lake County at Humboldt, Dyer County at USJ, Covington at Dyersburg, South Gibson at Crockett County, Riverside at Scotts Hill, and Ripley will be at McNary Central on Friday night. Dresden, Gleason, Greenfield, Henry County, Huntington, McKenzie, West Carroll, and Westview all have open dates this week. Union City cross-country teams will be traveling to New Bern today. They'll compete in the Dyer County Choctaw Invitational. Tonight's college football action has Delaware at MTSU in Murfreesboro. Florida International will be at Jacksonville State tonight. Saturday, it's the Vols and the Crimson Tide. Tennessee and Alabama from Neyland Stadium. The kickoff is set for 2:30 with WENK's broadcast on the Vol Radio Network, starting with pregame at 12 noon. Also Saturday, Gardner Webb at UT Martin, South Dakota at Murray State. Austin Peay will be at West Georgia. Arkansas at Vandy, Kentucky at Oklahoma. Louisville will be at Syracuse, Ohio State, and Indiana on Saturday. Nashville Predators return to the Bridgestone Arena to play the Vegas Golden Knights. 7:45 tonight on Broadway in the Music City. The Nashville Soccer Club's next match is Wednesday night. They'll host Sporting Kansas City for a 7:30 match at Geodis Park in the Music City. WNBA playoffs will continue. It's now the finals. Saturday afternoon at 2:30, it's game one with Atlanta at Golden State in a best-of-seven championship series. The Memphis Grizzlies' next preseason game is Friday night. They'll play host to the Charlotte Hornets for a 7 o'clock tip-off at the FedEx Forum near Beale in Bluff City. NBA regular season begins a week from today. I'm Robin Francis on the Sports 731 Network.
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0: Patti Smythe and Scandal. It is The Warrior on WENK, the greatest hits of all time. Gallery and Michael Bolton coming up for you Tuesday morning in just a little bit. There's a good group of Americans, one group that's feeling the economic pain maybe a little bit less than anyone else right now. Those that are 75 years old or older. Makes sense. Thinking about it, they benefited from a surge in property values in recent decades. They have also been steady gains in the stock market, which a lot of the retirement things are retirement accounts are tied to. So if you're over 75, maybe things are going good for you. The median net worth jumped to nearly $505,000 from just over $367,000 in 2022. That's a big jump. 3 years ago, people aged 65 to 74 were the richest. Those aged 35 and below reported median net worth at $33,000. That's a drop of $23,000 from 2022. Education, major impact on net worth. Median net worth of someone with a college degree, $505,000, down slightly from $509,000. For people with a high school diploma, median net worth is $107,000.
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0: Lennon and McCartney, the Beatles on WENK, the greatest hits of all time, Tennessee and Alabama this Saturday. And we'll have it for you on WENK. 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
3: Kenton area weather, mostly sunny today with a high of 92 and a southwest wind at 5 to 10. Tonight clear with an overnight low of 72 and a southwest wind at 5. Wednesday mostly sunny. There is a 70% chance for showers and thunderstorms with a high of 90 and a southwest wind at 5 to 10. Partly cloudy Wednesday night with a 30% chance for rain. The overnight low expected to be 68. Thursday sunny with a high of 92 and a 20% chance for afternoon rain. Friday mostly sunny with a high of 70.
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0: Houthis first used drones to pave the way for missiles to reach the airport. The Saudis are also seeking more direct U.S. involvement in their fight against the Houthis. I'm Lisa Dwyer.
1: Meanwhile, an explosion involving unexploded ordnance killed a student and injured 24 others during a school trip in northern Israel Monday. The search in the final weeks of Ilhan Omar's house in Washington, D.C. during her re-election bid was conducted Monday by Homeland Security investigations agents. Republicans have in the past accused Omar of committing immigration fraud. At least 139 immigrants died after a boat with 305 on board capsized off the coast in East Africa.
2: And that number is only those buried by authorities in Djibouti. Others were buried by fellow migrants and haven't been added to the official count. The IOM chief mission in Djibouti says the migrants boarded the ship October 8th and the overcrowded vessel sank soon after, close to shore. I'm Donna Water.
1: Pope Leo XIV undergoes surgery today to remove a nodule on his lung in the first major health event of his 17-month pontificate.
3: The big question is how and whether this will affect his upcoming trip to Latin America.
1: That's correspondent Nicole Winfield. Leo is 71. From America's News Network, USA Radio News.
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There's been so much debate about who Carly Simon wrote that about. She said it's just basically a culmination of all the different men that she may have come in contact with over the years in a dating or courting. What am I, 50s? Carly Simon on WENK. Here's some Tom Petty from Full Moon Fever. Good morning.

0: Glenn Frey and the Eagles and Lion Eyes on WENK, the greatest hits of all time. We'll enjoy something from Prince and also the Tramps coming up for you in just a few moments for a Tuesday morning. Sunny today with a high of about 92 today. How about a southwest wind at 5 to 10 to go along with it? Mostly clear tonight with a low 72 and a southwest wind at just a breeze. Wednesday, mostly sunny. There is a 70% chance for rain, mainly before 3 o'clock. Is what they're thinking. The high 90, southwest wind at 5 to 10. For Thursday, partly sunny to mostly sunny. Small chance for rain with a high of about 92 on Thursday.
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0: 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The Monday night NFL football action had the Bills defeating the Rams 37-34 in overtime. Buffalo QB Josh Allen threw for 210 yards, ran for 121 yards, and Buffalo running back James Cook had a 111 yards rushing in the win for the Bills. Monday night in the MLB postseason, Brewers defeated the Dodgers 7-4, Milwaukee with a 2-0 lead in the NLCS. Cleveland defeated the Rays in Game 1 of the ALCS 7-3 last night. American League Championship Series continues tonight as the Guardians are in Tampa Bay to take on the Rays. Game 2, 7 o'clock on TBS. Friday night's high school football action as Union City at Gibson County. Froggy 99.3 in the Sports 731 Network's coverage begins with Tornado Talk at 6:30. And the kickoff from Dyer around 7 o'clock. Also Friday night from the Sports 731 Network, Halls at Milan, Liberty at JCM, and also Jackson Christian School will be at Harding Academy. Other games of local interest on Friday night, South Fulton at O'Brien Central, Lake County at Humboldt, Dyer County at USJ, Covington at Dyersburg, South Gibson at Crockett County, Riverside at Scotts Hill, and Ripley will be at McNary Central on Friday night. Dresden, Gleason, Greenfield, Henry County, Huntington, McKenzie, West Carroll, and Westview all have open dates this week. Union City cross-country teams will be traveling to New Bern today. They'll compete in the Dyer County Choctaw Invitational. Tonight's college football action has Delaware at MTSU in Murfreesboro. Florida International will be at Jacksonville State tonight. Saturday, it's the Vols and the Crimson Tide. Tennessee and Alabama from Neyland Stadium. The kickoff is set for 2:30 with WENK's broadcast on the Vol Radio Network, starting with pregame at 12 noon. Also Saturday, Gardner Webb at UT Martin, South Dakota at Murray State. Austin Peay will be at West Georgia. Arkansas at Vandy, Kentucky at Oklahoma. Louisville will be at Syracuse, Ohio State, and Indiana on Saturday. Nashville Predators return to the Bridgestone Arena to play the Vegas Golden Knights. 7:45 tonight on Broadway in the Music City. The Nashville Soccer Club's next match is Wednesday night. They'll host Sporting Kansas City for a 7:30 match at Geodas Park in the Music City. WNBA playoffs will continue. It's now the finals. Saturday afternoon at 2:30, it's game one with Atlanta at Golden State in a best-of-seven championship series. The Memphis Grizzlies' next preseason game is Friday night. They'll play host to the Charlotte Hornets for a 7 o'clock tip-off at the FedEx Forum near Beale in Bluff City. NBA regular season begins a week from today. I'm Robin Francis on the Sports 731 Network.
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0: Disco Inferno. Burn, baby, burn. The Tramps on WENK, the greatest hits of all time. Some Little River Band coming up for you in just a little bit. I watch a lot of the free movies that you get, you know, with the channels that come with your TVs now. And one of the previews that they showed for advertising of the movies, they have The Shining. And of course, the fun scene, here's Johnny with Jack Nicholson. Apparently that scene in The Shining, I didn't realize it, read this as well just yesterday, took 3 days to film. Guess how many doors they went through? Because, you know, Jack was cutting them down. 60 doors to do that one scene.
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0: It is PM Dawn and Set Adrift on Memory Bliss on WENK, the greatest hits of all time. Wilson Phillips coming up for you in just a small little bit. If you're interested in the Civil Air Patrol, the U.S. Air Force Auxiliary, well, we've got something for you. Civil Air Patrol Open House happening at Everett Stewart Regional Airport. It's presented by the Union City Cadets Cadet Squadron on Thursday, October the 22nd. It's an evening thing, 6 till 8:30. Small light refreshments will be provided. You can come meet their members, see what Civil Air Patrol is all about, take part in hands-on activities and all kind of stuff. It's at Everett Stewart Regional Airport, and it is open for you to stop by on Thursday, October 22nd.
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3: Kenton area weather, mostly sunny today with a high of 92 and a southwest wind at 5 to 10. Tonight clear with an overnight low of 72 and a southwest wind at 5. Wednesday mostly sunny. There is a 70% chance for showers and thunderstorms with a high of 90 and a southwest wind at 5 to 10. Partly cloudy Wednesday night with a 30% chance for rain. The overnight low expected to be 68. Thursday sunny with a high of 92 and a 20% chance for afternoon rain. Friday mostly sunny with a high of 70.
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Impulsive. That is Wilson Phillips on WENK, the greatest hits of all time. I'm Robin Francis in on your Tuesday, getting close to the 9 o'clock hour. Stephen Bishop checking in. Save it for a rainy day.

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1: This is a Forever Communications News update. At a recent rally in Clarksville, Tennessee, headlined by President Donald Trump, Republican speakers urged

0: and could save farmers roughly 50 cents per gallon. Despite the announcements, trade associations are advising diesel vehicle drivers and fuel suppliers to wait for official detailed guidance before changing how they handle deferred taxes. Early voting in Tennessee for the November 3rd midterm election opened tomorrow, October the 14th, and runs through October 29th. Tennessee's Democratic gubernatorial nominee and Memphis City Councilwoman Jerry Green will participate in the pre-midterm election debate against independent gubernatorial candidates David Hatley and Lauren Pinkston. The event, organized by Tennessee Press Association, is scheduled for Tuesday, October the 27th at 7 o'clock Central Time at Middle Tennessee State University in Murfreesboro. All three gubernatorial candidates have committed to the forum, while Republican nominee Marsha Blackburn was also invited. Blackburn's attendance has not been confirmed at press time. Discovery Park has a brand new exhibit for patrons to view. The Enlightenment Gallery, The Ancient World, unearth artifacts from the Biblical Archaeology Museum. Through objects once used in daily life, visitors can discover how ancient people worked, traded, communicated, worshipped, and recorded their stories. The artifacts are on loan from Brent and Angie McDonald of the Biblical Archaeological Museum in Nashville. The exhibit will remain open through August 26 of 2027. This has been a Forever Communications News Update.
1: USA Radio News, I'm John Summers. Houthi rebels have encircled the city of Taiz, Yemen, causing fear among its more than 1 million residents. The rebels completed their siege October 4th, cutting off supplies from government-held areas. Voters in more than 20 states this year will have new laws for registering to vote and casting ballots. Nearly 40 laws are taking effect for the first time in this year's midterms, mostly in Republican-controlled states. Many of them mirror changes President Trump tried to implement at the national level, including voter ID rules or requirements for people to show documents proving U.S. citizenship when registering to vote. Trillionaire Elon Musk has quietly become the biggest known spender in this year's midterm elections, doling out more than $276 million since July to try to save Republican majorities in the House and Senate,
2: including $158 million given to the Senate Leadership Fund. It's one of the largest known political donations in American history. Republicans have a substantial financial advantage over Democrats going into the midterms. I'm Lisa Dwyer.
1: President Trump's making an unusual campaign trip with the midterm elections looming. He's heading to Alaska to support Republican Senator Dan Sullivan, holding a rally today in Wasilla. Trump's promoting Sullivan, who faces Democrat Mary Peltola and another candidate also named Dan Sullivan. Trump plans to hold rallies in Arizona and Montana Wednesday. Emergency help for Krista Pike was delayed by confusion among first responders and Tennessee prison officials following her failed execution last month. That's according to 911 dispatch recordings reviewed by the Associated Press. From America's News Network, USA Radio News.
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It's on WENK, the greatest hits of all time for a Tuesday. I'm Robin Francis in with you, and George Benson. And turn your love around as we get into the 9 o'clock hour.

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1: 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The Monday night NFL football action had the Bills defeating the Rams 37-34 in overtime. Buffalo QB Josh Allen threw for 210 yards, ran for 121 yards, and Buffalo running back James Cook had a 111 yards rushing in the win for the Bills. Monday night in the MLB postseason, Brewers defeated the Dodgers 7-4, Milwaukee with a 2-0 lead in the NLCS. Cleveland defeated the Rays in Game 1 of the ALCS 7-3 last night. American League Championship Series continues tonight as the Guardians are in Tampa Bay to take on the Rays. Game 2, 7 o'clock on TBS. Friday night's high school football action as Union City at Gibson County. Froggy 99.3 in the Sports 731 Network's coverage begins with Tornado Talk at 6:30. And the kickoff from Dyer around 7 o'clock. Also Friday night from the Sports 731 Network, Halls at Milan, Liberty at JCM, and also Jackson Christian School will be at Harding Academy. Other games of local interest on Friday night, South Fulton at O'Brien Central, Lake County at Humboldt, Dyer County at USJ, Covington at Dyersburg, South Gibson at Crockett County, Riverside at Scotts Hill, and Ripley will be at McNary Central on Friday night. Dresden, Gleason, Greenfield, Henry County, Huntington, McKenzie, West Carroll, and Westview all have open dates this week. Union City cross-country teams will be traveling to Newbern today. They'll compete in the Dyer County Choctaw Invitational. Tonight's college football action has Delaware at MTSU in Murfreesboro. Florida International will be at Jacksonville State tonight. Saturday, it's the Vols and the Crimson Tide. Tennessee and Alabama from Neyland Stadium. The kickoff is set for 2:30 with WENK's broadcast on the Vol Radio Network, starting with pregame at 12 noon. Also Saturday, Gardner Webb at UT Martin, South Dakota at Murray State. Alston Peay will be at West Georgia. Arkansas at Vandy. Kentucky at Oklahoma. Louisville will be at Syracuse. Ohio State and Indiana on Saturday. Nashville Predators return to the Bridgestone Arena to play the Vegas Golden Knights. 7:45 tonight on Broadway in the Music City. The Nashville Soccer Club's next match is Wednesday night. They'll host Sporting Kansas City for a 7:30 match at Geodas Park in the Music City. WNBA playoffs will continue. It's now the finals. Saturday afternoon at 2:30, it's Game 1 with Atlanta at Golden State in a best-of-7 championship series. The Memphis Grizzlies' next preseason game is Friday night. They'll play host to the Charlotte Hornets for a 7 o'clock tip-off at the FedEx Forum near Beale in Bluff City. NBA regular season begins a week from today. I'm Robin Francis on the Sports 731 Network. Kenton area weather, mostly sunny today with a high of 92 and a southwest wind at 5 to 10. Tonight clear with an overnight low of 72 and a southwest wind at 5. Wednesday mostly sunny. There is a 70% chance for showers and thunderstorms with a high of 90 and a southwest wind at 5 to 10. Partly cloudy Wednesday night with a 30% chance for rain. The overnight low expected to be 68. Thursday sunny with a high of 92 and a 20% chance for afternoon rain. Friday mostly sunny with a high of 70.
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Still need some company.

0: From his double fantasy release, John Lennon and Woman on WENK, the greatest hits of all time, some Cool in the Gang. Stevie, also coming up for you in just a little bit. I'm Robin Francis in with you. We'll take you right till about 10 o'clock as the one and only Bill Knight will check in then. The Chinese buffet was created where? Where do you think? A lot of people think San Francisco because that's where the Chinese cookie originated. No, British Columbia in Vancouver. Back in 1870, some Scandinavian immigrants set up a traditional smorgasbord, but a chef stocked it with Chinese food instead of the usual stuff like fish and bread, and thus a big-time tradition was born, was it not?
1: WENK.

0: Mark Knopfler and Dire Straits from Brothers in Arms. That is So Far Away. Sort of a song that sort of gets forgotten. It was a big hit. Of course, Money for Nothing was the biggest, and they had Walk of Life, but So Far Away was a top 20 hit for them. In just a few moments, Survivor, Bill Knight, all coming up for you on WENK, the greatest hits of all time.
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5: Kenton area weather, mostly sunny today with a high of 92 and a southwest wind at 5 to 10. Tonight clear with an overnight low of 72 and a southwest wind at 5. Wednesday mostly sunny. There is a 70% chance for showers and thunderstorms with a high of 90 and a southwest wind at 5 to 10. Partly cloudy Wednesday night with a 30% chance for rain. The overnight low expected to be 68. Thursday sunny with a high of 92 and a 20% chance for afternoon rain. Friday mostly sunny with a high of 70.
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0: Republican speakers urge voters to hold strong and support the GOP ticket during the midterm elections, addressing widespread voter frustration over inflation and high gas prices. Charlie Hatcher, a farmer, former state agriculture commissioner, and the Republican nominee for Tennessee's newly drawn 5th congressional district, warned that the party cannot afford voter apathy, that it will get them beat. Hatcher, who defeated Trump-endorsed incumbent U.S. Representative Andy Ogles in the primary and later secured Trump's endorsement. Hatcher called diesel fuel the lifeblood of the economy and noted that Trump's administration is actively working on solutions. This follows record-breaking diesel prices in Tennessee this past September and into October, driven by international pressures and the war in Iran. To alleviate cost, President Trump recently directed the U.S. Treasury to defer federal taxes on off-road diesel fuel. Additionally, Tennessee Governor Bill Lee announced that the state will temporarily stop enforcing restrictions on using off-road diesel on public roads for agricultural operations through October. The accommodation could save farmers roughly 50 cents per gallon. Despite the announcements, trade associations are advising diesel vehicle drivers and fuel suppliers to wait for official detailed guidance before changing how they handle deferred taxes. Early voting in Tennessee for the November 3rd midterm election opened tomorrow, October the 14th, and runs through October 29th. Tennessee's Democratic gubernatorial nominee and Memphis City Councilwoman Jerry Green will participate in a pre-midterm election debate against independent gubernatorial candidates David Hatley and Lauren Pinkston. The event, organized by Tennessee Press Association, is scheduled for Tuesday, October the 27th at 7 o'clock Central Time at Middle Tennessee State University in Murfreesboro. All three gubernatorial candidates have committed to the forum, while Republican nominee Marsha Blackburn was also invited. Blackburn's attendance has not been confirmed at press time. Discovery Park has a brand new exhibit for patrons to view. The Enlightenment Gallery, The Ancient World Unearthed, artifacts from the Biblical Archaeology Museum. Through objects once used in daily life, visitors can discover how ancient people worked, traded, communicated, worshipped, and recorded their stories. The artifacts are on loan from Brent and Angie McDonald of the Biblical Archaeological Museum in Nashville. The exhibit will remain open through August 26 of 2027. This has been a Forever Communications News Update.
1: USA Radio News, I'm John Summers. At a news conference this morning, White House Press Secretary Katie Zakaria says Kimberly Guilfoyle will be out as President Trump's ambassador to Greece after misconduct allegations.
2: We have asked Ambassador Guilfoyle to resign. She has been a wonderful asset to the team, and we wish her well.
1: Federal agents searched the home of Minnesota Congresswoman Ilhan Omar.
3: A residential street in Washington, D.C. blocked off Monday morning as agents from Homeland Security Investigations carried boxes labeled seized property evidence from Democratic Representative Ilhan Omar's home. The scope of the investigation was unclear, though Republicans have in the past accused Omar of immigration fraud, an allegation she denies.
1: That's correspondent Ben Thomas. Bulgarian Prime Minister Rumen Radev says drones struck two ships in the Black Sea, sinking one and prompting emergency rescue operations. He said early this morning one crew member from the sunken vessel was rescued, but didn't give details on the others aboard. Rescuers evacuated all 15 crew members from the other ship. He called the attacks absolutely unacceptable and sought NATO and European Union assistance. Saudi forces responded to a drone and missile attack from Yemen. According to state-run media Monday, the Iran-backed Houthi rebels claim airstrikes in Sana'a and in the country's north, killing 10 people and wounding 19 others. Saudi Arabia has launched an investigation into an air defense failure after Houthi missiles earlier struck King Khalid Airport.
4: As Houthi missiles and drones flew over 621 miles to reach Riyadh, Saudi Arabia's air defenses then failed to intercept the barrage of missiles and drones fired by Iran-backed Houthi rebels. I'm Lisa Dwyer.
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Spirit in the Sky, Norman Greenbaum. This is Bill Knight, your bud on the radio, serving up the greatest hits of the 60s and 70s. These are the Supremes. It's the Happening.

0: It's a lover's concerto, but who's the conductor? That's what we got to figure out. Those are the toys, and this is Bill Nye. Coming up, Jimmy Buffett and Margaritaville. Maybe we'll have one of those and figure it out next.
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7: Kenton area weather, mostly sunny today with a high of 92 and a southwest wind at 5 to 10. Tonight clear with an overnight low of 72 and a southwest wind at 5. Wednesday mostly sunny. There is a 70% chance for showers and thunderstorms with a high of 90 and a southwest wind at 5 to 10. Partly cloudy Wednesday night with a 30% chance for rain. The overnight low expected to be 68. Thursday sunny with a high of 92 and a 20% chance for afternoon rain. Friday mostly sunny with a high of 70.
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0: not my music, your music. It's my music, your music, and we both love it. Loggins and Messina. This is Bill Knight, and the other thing you got to remember is you don't mess around with Jim. Jim Croce is coming up next.
1: WENK.

0: Hey, don't do me like that. Tom Petty and the Heartbreakers. And this is Bill Nye. I'm not here to break your heart. Entertain your heart. We'll take flight in that jet airliner. We got the Steve Miller Band standing by for us.
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3: 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She has curly hair, mine is straight. She's a great cook and seamstress, not me. I love public speaking and she'd rather die. Even in the Bible, we can read about fascinating sibling pairs that were opposites in every way. These differences led to grief, wars, jealousy, and even murder. Let's dig into these stories and see how God used every situation to ultimately bring about His will. 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
1: This is a Forever Communications News update. At a recent rally in Clarksville, Tennessee, headlined by President Donald Trump, Republican speakers urged voters to hold strong and support the GOP ticket during the midterm elections, addressing widespread voter frustration over inflation and high gas prices. Charlie Hatcher, a farmer, former state agriculture commissioner, and the Republican nominee for Tennessee's newly drawn 5th congressional district, warned that the party cannot afford voter apathy, that it will get them beat. Hatcher, who defeated Trump-endorsed incumbent U.S. Representative Andy Ogles in the primary and later secured Trump's endorsement. Hatcher called diesel fuel the lifeblood of the economy.

0: And noted that Trump's administration is actively working on solutions. This follows record-breaking diesel prices in Tennessee this past September and into October, driven by international pressures and the war in Iran. To alleviate cost, President Trump recently directed the U.S. Treasury to defer federal taxes on off-road diesel fuel. Additionally, Tennessee Governor Bill Lee announced that the state will temporarily stop enforcing restrictions on using off-road diesel on public roads for agricultural operations through October. The combination could save farmers roughly 50 cents per gallon. Despite the announcements, trade associations are advising diesel vehicle drivers and fuel suppliers to wait for official detailed guidance before changing how they handle deferred taxes. Early voting in Tennessee for the November 3rd midterm election opened tomorrow, October the 14th, and runs through October 29th. Tennessee's Democratic gubernatorial nominee and Memphis City Councilwoman Jerry Green will participate in the pre-midterm election debate against independent gubernatorial candidates David Hatley and Lauren Pinkston. The event, organized by Tennessee Press Association, is scheduled for Tuesday, October the 27th at 7 o'clock Central Time at Middle Tennessee State University in Murfreesboro. All three gubernatorial candidates have committed to the forum, while Republican nominee Marsha Blackburn was also invited. Blackburn's attendance has not been confirmed at press time. Discovery Park has a brand new exhibit for patrons to view. The Enlightenment Gallery, The Ancient World, Unearth artifacts from the Biblical Archaeology Museum. Through objects once used in daily life, visitors can discover how ancient people worked, traded, communicated, worshipped, and recorded their stories. The artifacts are on loan from Brent and Angie McDonald of the Biblical Archaeological Museum in Nashville. The exhibit will remain open through August 26 of 2027. This has been a Forever Communications News Update.
1: USA Radio News, I'm John Summers. White House Press Secretary Katie Zacharias says Kimberly Guilfoyle will be out as President Trump's ambassador to Greece after misconduct allegations.
2: We have asked Ambassador Guilfoyle to resign. She has been a wonderful asset to the team, and we wish her well.
1: Federal agents searched the home of Minnesota Congresswoman Ilhan Omar.
3: A residential street in Washington, D.C. blocked off Monday morning as agents from Homeland Security Investigations carried boxes labeled seized property evidence from Democratic Representative Ilhan Omar's home. The scope of the investigation was unclear, though Republicans have in the past accused Omar of immigration fraud, an allegation she denies.
1: That's correspondent Ben Thomas. Saudi Arabia launched an investigation into how its air defenses failed to intercept missiles and drones fired by Iran-backed Houthi rebels.
4: As Houthi missiles and drones flew over 621 miles to reach Riyadh, Saudi Arabia's air defenses then failed to intercept the barrage of missiles and drones fired by Iran-backed Houthi rebels, including an attack on Riyadh airport that killed at least 13 people and wounded over 300. Officials say the Houthis first used drones to pave the way for missiles to reach the airport. The

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1: WENK.

Yeah, when life gets you down, you can always count on Mary. The Association, this is Bill Knight playing the greatest hits of the 60s and the 70s. Elton John, it's Benny and the Jets.

0: Got some mojo going on. Kind of strange, but it's my mojo. That's ELO, and this is Bill Knight hanging with you. Coming up, the Monkees, and I'm Not Your Stepping Stone.
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3: 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The Monday night NFL football action had the Bills defeating the Rams 37-34 in overtime.

0: Buffalo QB Josh Allen threw for 210 yards, ran for 121 yards, and Buffalo running back James Cook had a 111 yards rushing in the win for the Bills. Monday night in the MLB postseason, Brewers defeated the Dodgers 7-4, Milwaukee with a 2-0 lead in the NLCS. Cleveland defeated the Rays in Game 1 of the ALCS 7-3 last night. American League Championship Series continues tonight as the Guardians are in Tampa Bay to take on the Rays. Game 2, 7 o'clock on TBS. Friday night's high school football action as Union City at Gibson County. Froggy 99.3 in the Sports 731 Network's coverage begins with Tornado Talk at 6:30. And the kickoff from Dyer around 7 o'clock. Also Friday night from the Sports 731 Network, Halls at Milan, Liberty at JCM, and also Jackson Christian School will be at Harding Academy. Other games of local interest on Friday night, South Fulton at O'Brien Central, Lake County at Humboldt, Dyer County at USJ, Covington at Dyersburg, South Gibson at Crockett County, Riverside at Scotts Hill, and Ripley will be at McNary Central on Friday night. Dresden, Gleason, Greenfield, Henry County, Huntington, McKenzie, West Carroll, and Westview all have open dates this week. Union City cross-country teams will be traveling to New Bern today. They'll compete in the Dyer County Choctaw Invitational. Tonight's college football action has Delaware at MTSU in Murfreesboro. Florida International will be at Jacksonville State tonight. Saturday, it's the Vols and the Crimson Tide. Tennessee and Alabama from Neyland Stadium. The kickoff is set for 2:30 with WENK's broadcast on the Vol Radio Network, starting with pregame at 12 noon. Also Saturday, Gardner-Webb at UT Martin, South Dakota at Murray State. Austin Peay will be at West Georgia. Arkansas at Vandy, Kentucky at Oklahoma. Louisville will be at Syracuse, Ohio State, and Indiana on Saturday. Nashville Predators return to the Bridgestone Arena to play the Vegas Golden Knights. 7:45 tonight on Broadway in the Music City. The Nashville Soccer Club's next match is Wednesday night. They'll host Sporting Kansas City for a 7:30 match at Geodis Park in the Music City. WNBA playoffs will continue. It's now the finals. Saturday afternoon at 2:30, it's Game 1 with Atlanta at Golden State in a best-of-7 championship series. The Memphis Grizzlies' next preseason game is Friday night. They'll play host to the Charlotte Hornets for a 7 o'clock tip-off at the FedEx Forum near Beale in Bluff City. NBA regular season begins a week from today. I'm Robin Francis on the Sports 731 Network. Kenton area weather, mostly sunny today with a high of 92 and a southwest wind at 5 to 10. Tonight clear with an overnight low of 72 and a southwest wind at 5. Wednesday mostly sunny. There is a 70% chance for showers and thunderstorms with a high of 90 and a southwest wind at 5 to 10. Partly cloudy Wednesday night with a 30% chance for rain. The overnight low expected to be 68. Thursday sunny with a high of 92 and a 20% chance for afternoon rain. Friday mostly sunny with a high of 70.
1: 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The greatest hits of all time.

0: Look, I missed again. Never said my aim was good. Never did say that. Phil Collins, and this is Bill Knight. Coming up, more Befabes. We got the Beatles, and I saw her standing right over there next.
1: WENK.
2: One, two.

0: Mama said, don't do it, Billy boy. Don't go. It's three dog nights, and this is Bill Knight. Baby, I love it. I love your way. We got Peter Frampton. He's coming up for us next.
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1: This is a Forever Communications News update. At a recent rally in Clarksville, Tennessee, headlined by President Donald Trump, Republican speakers urged voters to hold strong and support the GOP ticket during the midterm elections, addressing widespread voter frustration over inflation and

0: high gas prices. Charlie Hatcher, a farmer, former state agriculture commissioner, and the Republican nominee for Tennessee's newly drawn 5th congressional district, warned that the party cannot afford voter apathy, that it will get them beat. Hatcher, who defeated Trump-endorsed incumbent U.S. Representative Andy Ogles in the primary and later secured Trump's endorsement. Hatcher called diesel fuel the lifeblood of the economy and noted that Trump's administration is actively working on solutions. This follows record-breaking diesel prices in Tennessee this past September and into October, driven by international pressures and the war in Iran. To alleviate cost, President Trump recently directed the U.S. Treasury to defer federal taxes on off-road diesel fuel. Additionally, Tennessee Governor Bill Lee announced that the state will temporarily stop enforcing restrictions on using off-road diesel on public roads for agricultural operations through October. The accommodation could save farmers roughly 50 cents per gallon. Despite the announcements, trade associations are advising diesel vehicle drivers and fuel suppliers to wait for official detailed guidance before changing how they handle deferred taxes. Early voting in Tennessee for the November 3rd midterm election opened tomorrow, October the 14th, and runs through October 29th. Tennessee's Democratic gubernatorial nominee and Memphis City Councilwoman Jerry Green will participate in the pre-midterm election debate against independent gubernatorial candidates David Hatley and Lauren Pinkston. The event, organized by Tennessee Press Association, is scheduled for Tuesday, October the 27th at 7 o'clock Central Time at Middle Tennessee State University in Murfreesboro. All three gubernatorial candidates have committed to the forum, while Republican nominee Marsha Blackburn was also invited. Blackburn's attendance has not been confirmed at press time. Discovery Park has a brand new exhibit for patrons to view. The Enlightenment Gallery, The Ancient World Unearthed, artifacts from the Biblical Archaeology Museum. Through objects once used in daily life, visitors can discover how ancient people worked, traded, communicated, worshipped, and recorded their stories. The artifacts are on loan from Brent and Angie McDonald of the Biblical Archaeological Museum in Nashville. The exhibit will remain open through August 26 of 2027. This has been a Forever Communications News Update.
1: 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The IMF has raised its forecast for world growth this year, but warns of risks like the AI boom and debt.
2: IMF Deputy Director Athanasios Vamvakidis highlights three key areas, AI, higher yields, and cyber threats, as potential triggers for market turmoil.
3: An AI-related market correction, given very optimistic

0: President Trump criticized Omar when he was asked about the search.
1: I think she's a terrible person, just a complainer. She comes from a country that is a non-country, and then she comes over here and she complains about our Constitution.
0: The investigation scope and potential charges remain unclear. Anthony Lucero, USA Radio News.
2: New York jurisdictions have declined over 16,000 ICE detainer requests since President Trump took office. That's according to Homeland Security data. The requests involved individuals associated with over 52,000 criminal charges and convictions, including 131 homicides and over 1,000 sexual offense counts. State officials defend limits on cooperation with federal immigration enforcement. From America's News Network, USA Radio News.
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0: That's what they call me, Mellow Yellow. It's Donovan. This is Bill. How do? Coming up, we got Smokey Robinson and the Miracles.
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7: Kenton area weather, mostly sunny this afternoon with a high of 92 and a southwest wind at 5 to 10. Tonight clear with an overnight low of 72 and a southwest wind at 5. Wednesday mostly sunny. There is a 70% chance for showers and thunderstorms with a high of 90 and a southwest wind at 5 to 10. Partly cloudy Wednesday night with a 30% chance for

0: rain. The overnight low expected to be 68. Thursday, sunny with a high of 92 and a 20% chance for afternoon rain. Friday, mostly sunny with a high of 70.
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0: Oh, so lonely are the nights without you. It's England Dan and John Ford Cully, and this is Bill Knight. Coming up, Mungo Jerry. Summertime's gone, but you can still kind of linger in the past in your mind.
1: Kara Hart with the Delta Report on Brownfield. The USDA's 2025 farm program payments being issued are the largest since the programs were established in the 2014 Farm Bill.
2: I think it'll be surprising, and I think it'll obviously depend on where you are in the country.
1: The Farm Service Agency's Ag Risk Coverage and Price Loss Coverage programs are providing $13.8 billion in gross payments. USDA Undersecretary Richard Fordyce says the reference price update helped boost those payments, and farmers should receive them any day.
2: We'll put dollars in their accounts or send them a check, depending on how they want to do it. Almost everyone, though, it's a direct deposit situation.
1: USDA says PLC payments were triggered for several crops, including corn, grain sorghum, rice, seed cotton, soybeans, and wheat. Arc County payments are based on county levels, triggering at the county level. Undersecretary Fordyce says county offices can provide more details on the 2025 farm programs and other signups that are coming soon. A North Central Ohio farmer says record high fuel costs will likely impact his plans for the 2027 crop year. Owen Nisi says he's carefully evaluating every decision.
3: Making some different decisions on how much and where to spread fertilizer, and then the tillage stuff. How much tillage do we do now? What's necessary?
1: He tells Brownfield the state's recent diesel tax suspension will help, but it won't make much of an impact.
3: We thought we had high diesel prices back in the spring. They're nothing like what we're seeing now. You buy one day and by the end of the week, it's up 50 cents. Diesel is definitely making a bigger impact now than I've ever seen.
1: He says he's concerned fuel costs will remain one of his biggest expenses for the next year. The president and CEO of the American Seed Trade Association says several key policy issues remain on their agenda before the end of the year. Andy Levine says getting a new five-year farm bill across the finish line is at the top of the list.
4: We really would hate to come back next year and have to kind of start this process over again with potentially a new Congress.
1: He says those issues are important to the seed industry, which has been in a relatively strong position this year. Perfecting the waters of the United States rule, Brownfield's Mark Dorenkamp reports.
5: EPA Administrator Lee Zeldin says the WOTUS rule has lacked

0: clarity.
1: You could use a term like drought or low tide and not define it, and then we can finalize the decision and not define it, and it ends up being an imperfect WOTUS definition.
0: He tells Brownfield the public comment period that's just come to an end was extremely helpful, and the review process is underway.
1: Our goal is to finalize it as soon as possible. We want to do this with maximum speed. We also want to do this with maximum durability.
0: Zeldin was in eastern Iowa for a farmer roundtable near Monticello Monday. Mark Dorenkamp, Brownfield.
2: Thanks, Mark. Cotton closed higher, rice closed slightly higher on Monday. I'm Kara Hart with the Delta Report on Brownfield.
3: WENK.

0: Right, where's it going? I remember Massachusetts. Those are the Bee Gees, and this is Bill Knight. Eddie Money, he's on the way with two tickets to paradise.
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1: This is a Forever Communications News update. At a recent rally in Clarksville, Tennessee, headlined by President Donald Trump, Republican speakers urged voters to hold strong and support the GOP ticket during the midterm elections, addressing widespread voter frustration over inflation and high gas prices. Charlie Hatcher, a farmer, former state agriculture commissioner, and the Republican nominee for Tennessee's newly drawn 5th congressional district, warned that the party cannot afford voter apathy, that it will get them beat. Hatcher, who defeated Trump-endorsed incumbent U.S. Representative Andy Ogles in the primary and later secured Trump's endorsement. Hatcher called diesel fuel the lifeblood of the economy and noted that Trump's administration is actively working on solutions.

stations. This follows record-breaking diesel prices in Tennessee this past September and into October, driven by international pressures and the war in Iran. To alleviate cost, President Trump recently directed the U.S. Treasury to defer federal taxes on off-road diesel fuel. Additionally, Tennessee Governor Bill Lee announced that the state will temporarily stop enforcing restrictions on using off-road diesel on public roads for agricultural operations through October. The accommodation could save farmers roughly 50 cents per gallon. Despite the announcements, trade associations are advising diesel vehicle drivers and fuel suppliers to wait for official detailed guidance before changing how they handle deferred taxes. Early voting in Tennessee for the November 3rd midterm election opened tomorrow, October the 14th, and runs through October 29th. Tennessee's Democratic gubernatorial nominee and Memphis City Councilwoman Jerry Green will participate in the pre-midterm election debate against independent gubernatorial candidates David Hatley and Lauren Pinkston. The event, organized by Tennessee Press Association, is scheduled for Tuesday, October the 27th at 7 o'clock Central Time at Middle Tennessee State University in Murfreesboro. All three gubernatorial candidates have committed to the forum, while Republican nominee Marsha Blackburn was also invited. Blackburn's attendance has not been confirmed at press time. Discovery Park has a brand new exhibit for patrons to view. The Enlightenment Gallery, The Ancient World Unearthed, artifacts from the Biblical Archaeology Museum. Through objects once used in daily life, visitors can discover how ancient people worked, traded, communicated, worshipped, and recorded their stories. The artifacts are on loan from Brenton and

0: Vessel was rescued, but he didn't give details on the others aboard. Rescuers evacuated all 15 crew members from the other ship. He called the attacks absolutely unacceptable and sought NATO and European Union assistance, saying Bulgaria lacked clear evidence to identify who was responsible. John Summers, USA Radio News.
1: HS Search Representative Ilhan Omar's Washington home in a criminal probe.
2: A residential street in Washington, D.C. blocked off Monday morning as agents from Homeland Security Investigations carried boxes labeled seized property evidence from Democratic Representative Ilhan Omar's home. The scope of the investigation was unclear. The Republicans have in the past accused Omar of immigration fraud, an allegation she denies. In Minneapolis, supporters held a rally.
3: She and her family are okay, and she will not be silenced.
2: Organizer Wintana Melikine read a message from the congresswoman.
3: Thank you for having my back, and I'll be home soon to get out the vote.
2: 3 weeks before the midterm elections, House Democratic leaders are condemning the search as an abuse of power. In Thomas, Washington.
1: Archbishop Timothy Broglio is urging Catholic troops to refuse participation in the planned firing squad execution of Fort Hood shooter Nidal Hassan. Broglio also opposes the live streaming of the execution, warning it could cause morale injury to service members and damage the military's reputation. One person is dead and several others injured after an incident involving the Goliath roller coaster at Six Flags Over Georgia. Authorities say a man fell from the ride Monday evening. The park closed the attraction as investigators worked to determine what happened. From America's News Network, USA Radio News.
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0: cruising around in my Chevy, baby. It's a sharp Chevy, you know. Sammy Johns, and this is Bill Knight. How do you? Glad to have you on board. I love you for listening today. Coming up, the Four Tops and Reach Out of the Darkness. You're going to find me there.
1: Last year, I did a commercial for Pure Talk that announced a promotion called

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2: Kenton area weather, mostly sunny this afternoon with a high of 92 and a southwest wind at 5 to 10. Tonight clear with an overnight low of 72 and a southwest wind at 5. Wednesday mostly sunny. There is a 70% chance for showers and thunderstorms with a high of 90 and a southwest wind at 5 to 10. Partly cloudy Wednesday night with a 30% chance for rain. The overnight low expected to be 68. Thursday sunny with a high of 92 and a 20% chance for afternoon rain. Friday mostly sunny with a high of 70.
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0: Life is so confusing. Hello, goodbye. Those are the Beatles. And this is Bill Knight. Glad to be hanging out with you on this Tuesday. More great tunes on the way for you. Coming up, it's Bob Seger and the Silver Bullet Band.
1: WENK.

0: Just a feeling, but it's getting stronger every day. It's Chicago, and this is Bill Nye. Glad to have you on board today. Coming up, Elton John and Kiki D, and Don't Do It, Don't Break My Heart. They're coming up next.
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1: This is a Forever Communications News update. At a recent rally in Clarksville, Tennessee, headlined by President Donald Trump, Republican speakers urged voters to hold strong and support the GOP ticket during the midterm elections, addressing widespread voter frustration over inflation and high gas prices. Charlie Hatcher, a farmer, former state agriculture commissioner, and the Republican nominee for Tennessee's newly drawn 5th congressional district, warned that the party cannot afford voter apathy, that it will get them beat. Hatcher, who defeated Trump-endorsed incumbent U.S. Representative Andy Ogles in the primary and later secured Trump's endorsement. Hatcher called diesel fuel the lifeblood of the economy and noted that Trump's administration is actively working on solutions. This follows record-breaking diesel prices in Tennessee this past September and into October, driven by international pressures and the war in Iran. To alleviate cost, President Trump recently directed the U.S. Treasury to defer federal taxes on off-road diesel fuel. Additionally, Tennessee Governor Bill Lee announced that the state will temporarily stop enforcing restrictions on using off-road diesel on public roads for agricultural operations through October. The accommodation could save farmers roughly 50 cents per gallon. Despite the announcements, trade associations are advising diesel vehicle drivers and fuel suppliers to wait for official detailed guidance before changing how they handle deferred taxes. Early voting in Tennessee for the November 3rd midterm election opened tomorrow, October the 14th, and runs through October 29th. Tennessee's Democratic gubernatorial nominee and Memphis City Councilwoman Jerry Green will participate in the pre-midterm election debate against independent gubernatorial candidates David Hatley and Lauren Pinkston. The event, organized by Tennessee Press Association, is scheduled for Tuesday, October the 27th at 7 o'clock Central Time at Middle Tennessee State University in Murfreesboro.

0: Kavanaugh. All three gubernatorial candidates have committed to the forum, while Republican nominee Marsha Blackburn was also invited. Blackburn's attendance has not been confirmed at press time. Discovery Park has a brand new exhibit for patrons to view. The Enlightenment Gallery, The Ancient World Unearthed, artifacts from the Biblical Archaeology Museum. Through objects once used in daily life, visitors can discover how ancient people worked, traded, communicated, worshipped, and recorded their stories. The artifacts are on loan from Brent and Angie McDonald of the Biblical Archaeological Museum in Nashville. The exhibit will remain open through August 26 of 2027. This has been a Forever Communications News Update.
1: USA Radio News, I'm Ron Warner. Drones have attacked ships in the Black Sea.
2: Bulgaria's Prime Minister Rumen Radev says drones have struck two ships in the Black Sea off Bulgaria, sinking one and prompting emergency rescue operations. Rescuers evacuated all 15 crew members from one ship, the Maltese-flagged Chelsea 3, with five receiving treatment for minor injuries. The crew, which included seven Ukrainian citizens and eight Azerbaijan citizens, reported the ship's deck and hull were hit by three aerial drones. While authorities do not possess clear evidence on who was responsible for the drone attacks, Radev adds, logic indicates that the result is in favor of the Russian Federation. I'm Charles de Ledesma.
1: A mass shooting in Erie, Pennsylvania left eight victims dead over the weekend, including two children and a pregnant woman, along with a gunman, who authorities say died from a self-inflicted gunshot wound.

0: items. It also comes less than 2 weeks after the Six Flags Magic Mountain in Southern California announced it was retiring its X2 roller coaster after lawsuits alleged serious brain injury caused by the ride.
1: From America's News Network, USA Radio News.
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Steve Winwood was just 18 when Gimme Some Lovin' became an international hit. Well, he joined the group at the age of 14. Steve and his older brother Muff Winwood co-wrote the song with Spencer Davis, and it

0: Van Morrison and Domino. Good afternoon. It's time for our calendar countdown. Two more days for you to celebrate your boss for Boss's Day. 7 days until the start of the NBA season and 18 days until Halloween. By the way, the time change for those that do it is the day after Halloween. More of the greatest music of all time. We got it coming up.
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0: Kentonary weather, mostly sunny this afternoon with a high of 92 and a southwest wind at 5 to 10. Tonight clear with an overnight low of 72 and a southwest wind at 5. Wednesday mostly sunny. There is a 70% chance for showers and thunderstorms with a high of 90 and a southwest wind at 5 to 10. Partly cloudy Wednesday night with a 30% chance for rain. The overnight low expected to be 68. Thursday sunny with a high of 92 and a 20% chance for afternoon rain. Friday mostly sunny with a high of 70.
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0: The Beach Boys and In My Room. Good afternoon. Let's see who's celebrating birthdays today. Paul Simon is 85. Cowboys owner, I hear the booing. Cowboys owner Jerry Jones is 84. Keyboardist Robert Lamb of Chicago is 82. Sammy Hagar, the Red Rocker, is 79. John Ford Coley, of course, of England Dan and John Ford Coley fame, is 78. The X-Files creator, Chris Carter, is 70. Marie Osmond is 67. And born on this day in 1925, British Prime Minister Margaret Thatcher. If today is your day, on behalf of all of us here, we wish you a very happy birthday.
1: WENK.

0: Bellamy Brothers and Let Your Love Flow. Good afternoon. Today is October 13th. Let's go back in time and see what happened on this day in history. In 1864, during the Civil War, Harpers Ferry, West Virginia, remained a strategically important location because of its railroads and the meeting of the Potomac and the Shenandoah Rivers. Confederate General Jubal Early's forces operated in the Shenandoah Valley, while Confederate Cavalry Commander John Mosby, known as the Gray Ghost, led daring raids against Union troops and supply lines nearby. These operations highlighted the continuing struggle for control of the region. That was 162 years ago.
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1: This is a Forever Communications News update. At a recent rally in Clarksville, Tennessee, headlined by President Donald Trump, Republican speakers urged voters to hold strong and support the GOP ticket during the midterm elections, addressing widespread voter frustration over inflation and high gas prices. Charlie Hatcher, a farmer, former state agriculture commissioner, and the Republican nominee for Tennessee's newly drawn 5th congressional district, warned that the party cannot afford voter apathy, that it will get them beat. Hatcher, who defeated Trump-endorsed incumbent U.S. Representative Andy Ogles in the primary and later secured Trump's endorsement. Hatcher called diesel fuel the lifeblood of the economy and noted that Trump's administration is actively working on solutions. Despite

0: follows record-breaking diesel prices in Tennessee this past September and into October, driven by international pressures and the war in Iran. To alleviate cost, President Trump recently directed the U.S. Treasury to defer federal taxes on off-road diesel fuel. Additionally, Tennessee Governor Bill Lee announced that the state will temporarily stop enforcing restrictions on using off-road diesel on public roads for agricultural operations through October. The accommodation could save farmers roughly 50 cents per gallon. Despite the announcements, trade associations are advising diesel vehicle drivers and fuel suppliers to wait for official detailed guidance before changing how they handle deferred taxes. Early voting in Tennessee for the November 3rd midterm election opened tomorrow, October the 14th, and runs through October 29th. Tennessee's Democratic gubernatorial nominee and Memphis City Councilwoman Jerry Green will participate in the pre-midterm election debate against independent gubernatorial candidates David Hatley and Lauren Pinkston. The event, organized by Tennessee Press Association, is scheduled for Tuesday, October the 27th at 7 o'clock Central Time at Middle Tennessee State University in Murfreesboro. All three gubernatorial candidates have committed to the forum, while Republican nominee Marsha Blackburn was also invited. Blackburn's attendance has not been confirmed at press time. Discovery Park has a brand new exhibit for patrons to view. The Enlightenment Gallery, The Ancient World Unearthed, artifacts from the Biblical Archaeology Museum. Through objects once used in daily life, visitors can discover how ancient people worked, traded, communicated, worshipped, and recorded their stories. The artifacts are on loan from Brent and Angie McDonald of the Biblical Archaeological Museum in Nashville. The exhibit will remain open through August 26 of 2027. This has been a Forever Communications News Update.
1: USA Radio News, I'm Ron Warner. The White House says President Trump's tariffs are bringing manufacturing back to America, boosting factory construction and domestic investment. Federal labor data shows manufacturing employment rose by 9,000 jobs in September, up 72,000 since December's low. Livestock and poultry producers depend on contracts with larger agricultural companies, and the rules that govern these business relationships are now under federal review.
2: The USDA must report within 60 days on practices including predatory marketing and undue preferences. R.J. Layer, the American Farm Bureau Federation Director of Government Affairs, spoke to RFD-TV.
3: One thing that we're hopeful for is that we will have increased enforcement of the Packers and Stockyards Act, and it will give our growers and our poultry producers a little bit more cover when they feel like they've been mistreated by the folks that they're working with.
2: The American Farm Bureau

0: They're going to have quite a few days without power, and they can use all the help they can get.
1: More than 200,000 people lost power, with Florida officials expecting restoration by tomorrow night. From America's News Network, USA Radio News.
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1: Birthday boy Paul Simon and 50 Ways to Leave Your Lover. Paul turns 85 today. Let's see what's on the calendar tomorrow. Be Bald and Be Free Day. Yeah, I'm not bald, not yet, but I can see the freedom there. Shorter showers, I guess. National Bring Your Teddy Bear to School Day is tomorrow. And National Take Your Parents to Lunch Day. Tomorrow's going to be another great day.
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3: 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Kenton area weather, mostly sunny this afternoon with a high of 92 and a southwest wind at 5 to 10. Tonight clear with an overnight low of 72 and a southwest wind at 5. Wednesday mostly sunny. There is a 70% chance for showers and thunderstorms with a high of 90 and a southwest wind at 5 to 10. Partly cloudy Wednesday night with a 30% chance for rain. The overnight low expected to be 68. Thursday sunny with a high of 92 and a 20% chance for afternoon rain. Friday mostly sunny with a high of 70.
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0: Tommy James and the Shondells and Hanky Panky. Good afternoon. We've got lifestyle news. Holiday shopping deals are arriving early this year, and October is becoming an important month for bargain hunters. Major retailers are rolling out promotions to attract shoppers looking to get a head start for the holiday gifts. But experts say timing can make a difference. Buying early means better selection, while waiting may bring deeper discounts on certain items. For Halloween shoppers, costumes and candy could become cheaper as October 31st approaches. The challenge is knowing when to buy and when to wait for a better deal. More of the greatest music of all time coming up.
1: Sorghum Solutions. Hello, everyone. I'm Mark Dorenkamp with Managing for Profit on Brownfield. Monty Christian with Texas Tech University says he expects U.S. sorghum acreage to grow as more farmers see its benefits. He tells Brownfield sorghum is a great rotational crop, shows promise in dairy rations, and has established markets like China. More after this on Brownfield.
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1: Texas Tech University Executive Director of Marketing Strategies in the Research and Development Department, Monty Christian, says sorghum is a well-known crop.
4: But sometimes they don't know where to go to get information. I usually point people to the United Checkoff program here in Lubbock. They sponsor the, you know, the U.S. program. They have a lot of places. Where do you source sorghum? How do I grow sorghum today? What are the new technologies in sorghum? So I like to tell people, it's a crop that's well known, but you might be surprised what you find out today.
1: Of course, what drives a lot of cropping decisions, the markets to sell into. Where are the markets strongest for sorghum in the U.S. right now, and how has that influenced farmer decisions?
4: Yeah, growers are always looking for a market opportunity. They have a bottom line to meet. China certainly is one of the biggest importers. Mexico takes some sorghum as well. Some of the state organizations in Kansas or Texas, they help their producers find export markets. And of course, again, the national sorghum producers and United Checkout programs also work very diligently for their grower producers to find export markets.
1: Monty, what can you tell me about the agronomics of growing sorghum? You know, a lot of talk about input prices right now and how much it costs to, say, grow a corn crop. When you look at sorghum and the opportunities there, is it input intensive? Are there some advantages compared to other crops?
4: Yeah, it's a great question. With any crop, you always have to plan to manage well. You either plan to have a success, and I've always found in about 40 years of being in the agronomics, you know, if you plan for mediocre, you get mediocrity. So people start to look at sorghum because, one, seed prices are generally much cheaper. Sorghum does not have the GMO technology that corn, soybeans, or cotton has, so your seed price is less. Given that, though, you still need to pay attention to your herbicides and make sure you've got a good weed management program. And then you can watch the, it's a great rotation crop. You know, if you've been monocropping for a long time, sorghum's particularly great with cotton, but also some of the other crops, soybeans, and even corn rotation. So, it does tend to have a lower upfront input cost, which has been attractive in this era of high fertilizer prices, high input prices. So sorghum's gotten a lot of attention for that reason.
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7: The Global Crop Intelligence lead at Earth Daily says more farmers are using precision ag technology to make better crop management decisions. Nick Ortman says satellite imagery is helping producers monitor crop development throughout the season.
8: We're monitoring through remote sensing with weather and vegetation data, monitoring the whole globe, all crops, all major crops, all major production regions, and sort of, you know, much like the USDA puts out there, their monthly, WASD reports with their production forecasts for everywhere. We do a weekly version of that ourselves, watching all around the world and all different crops and coming up with our own forecasts. We have pretty good data coverage when it comes from the weather side of things. There's a lot of great weather providers. From Earth Daily's side, you know, remote sensing has been a wonderful tool that's been in agriculture for a really long time. We're really excited about having that sort of high quality uniform data set that comes by every day moving forward. And that's gonna lead to a lot of potential for development and improvement on these models and forecasting.
7: He tells Brownfield using historical data can also help farmers identify what could be limiting yield potential.
8: We're ingesting the weather data, but from all the trends we're seeing in the current weather,

0: we're trying to take a look and see, okay, based on this, last time we experienced weather like this, what was the outcome, right? And when based on these type of historical trends, which areas might be at the most risk for a difficult production as a result of the El Nino, and trying to really understand, okay, this year looks a lot like X previous year, and understanding, okay, well, what were conditions like during that season, and how do we want to, or what would we wish we had done when we had those conditions in the past, to try and use that to guide yourself. And it's easy to think you know something, but when you look at the actual data to truly prove that, okay, yes, this year is just like X previous year, it's very helpful for decision-making.
1: Ortman says additional improvements in satellite technology are needed to provide farmers with more accurate crop monitoring forecasts in the future. Earth Daily monitors crop production around the world and uses weather data to generate field forecasts and track developing conditions. I'm Erin Anderson, and this is Managing for Profit on Brown Fields.
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0: Harry Chapin and Cats in the Cradle. Good afternoon. It's time for Money News. Mega Millions, it continues to rise as the estimated jackpot is now at $385 million. The cash value at $154,800,000. The next drawing is tonight, so go find those lucky numbers. And, of course, your odds of winning improve when you try. And somebody's got to win. Why not you?
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1: 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That's just a little coffee I spilled earlier. Or maybe it was some barbecue sauce.
0: 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You might even catch Jerry in his coveralls.
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1: 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Do you have siblings? Are you and your siblings exactly alike? I'd be willing to bet that you're not. My sister is short, I'm tall. She has curly hair, mine is straight. She's a great cook and seamstress, not me. I love public speaking and she'd rather die. Even in the Bible, we can read about fascinating sibling pairs that were opposites in every way. These differences led to grief, wars, jealousy, and even murder. Let's dig into these stories and see how God used every situation to ultimately bring about His will. Listen, because it's all good.
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7: This is a Forever Communications news update. At a recent rally in Clarksville, Tennessee, headlined by President Donald Trump, Republican speakers urged voters to hold strong and support the GOP ticket during the midterm elections, addressing widespread voter frustration over inflation and high gas prices. Charlie Hatcher, a farmer, former state agriculture commissioner, and the Republican nominee for Tennessee's newly drawn 5th congressional district, warned that the party cannot afford voter apathy, that it will get them beat. Hatcher, who defeated Trump-endorsed incumbent U.S. Representative Andy Ogles in the primary and later secured Trump's endorsement. Hatcher called diesel fuel the lifeblood of the economy and noted that Trump's administration is actively working on solutions. This follows record-breaking diesel prices in Tennessee this past September and into October, driven by international pressures and the war in Iran. To alleviate cost, President Trump recently directed the U.S. Treasury to defer federal taxes on off-road diesel fuel. Additionally, Tennessee Governor Bill Lee announced that the state will temporarily stop enforcing restrictions on using off-road diesel on public roads for agricultural operations through October. The accommodation could save farmers roughly 50 cents per gallon. Despite the announcements, trade associations are advising diesel vehicle drivers and fuel suppliers to wait for official detailed guidance before changing how they handle deferred taxes. Early voting in Tennessee for the November 3rd midterm election opened tomorrow, October the 14th, and runs through October 29th. Tennessee's Democratic gubernatorial nominee and Memphis City Councilwoman Jerry Green will participate in the pre-midterm election debate against independent gubernatorial candidates David Hatley and Lauren Pinkston. The event, organized by Tennessee Press Association, is scheduled for Tuesday, October the 27th at 7 o'clock Central Time at Middle Tennessee State University in Murfreesboro. All three gubernatorial candidates have committed to the forum, while Republican nominee Marsha Blackburn was also invited. Blackburn's attendance has not been confirmed at press time. Discovery Park has a brand new exhibit for patrons to view. The Enlightenment Gallery, The Ancient World Unearthed, artifacts from the Biblical Archaeology Museum. Through objects once used in daily life, visitors can discover how ancient people worked, traded, communicated, worshipped, and recorded their stories. The artifacts are on loan from Brent and Angie McDonald of the Biblical Archaeological Museum in Nashville. The exhibit will remain open through August 26th of 2027. This has been a Forever Communications news update.

0: USA Radio News, I'm Ron Warner. Federal agents have searched the Washington home of Democrat Congresswoman Ilhan Omar as part of a criminal investigation, prompting a response from President Trump.
1: The Justice Department has not publicly detailed the allegations or explained whether Omar is a target of investigation. President Trump criticized Omar when he was asked about the search.
2: I think she's a terrible person, just a complainer. She comes from a country that is a non-country, and then she comes over here and she complains about our Constitution.
1: The investigation scope and potential charges remain unclear. Anthony Lucero, USA Radio News.
0: Texas State Representative James Tallarico is back on the campaign trail after missing about 9 days, denying online speculation that he suffered a stress-related episode. He appeared on KXAS.
3: That's not true. I just had the flu, and I feel much better. But it's a good reminder that you can't believe everything you read on the internet.
0: Tallarico also renewed his call for Republican Attorney General Ken Paxton to debate in the U.S. Senate race. A mass shooting in Erie, Pennsylvania, left 8 victims dead over the weekend, including 2 children and a pregnant woman, along with the gunman, who authorities say died from a self-inflicted gunshot wound. Police say the 45-year-old shooter was related to 7 of the victims. Police Chief Rick Laura.
4: Our hearts are with the victims, their families, and everyone affected by this tragedy. There are no words that can be adequately expressed the magnitude of the loss of life here.
0: Investigators are continuing to piece together the circumstances surrounding the killings. A federal judge has ordered a halt to further tree cutting at Washington's East Potomac Golf Course after the Trump administration removed about 430 trees over the weekend. Judge Anna Rice sharply criticized officials for providing little advance notice, saying the government had lost her trust. The administration says the work is part of a plan to restore the historic golf course as President Trump pursues a major redesign. From America's News Network, USA Radio News.
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Neil Diamond said that this song's title was inspired by a photograph of Caroline Kennedy. He saw the picture in a magazine and thought the name fit the song he was writing. Sweet Caroline reached number 4 on the U.S. Billboard Hot 100 in 1969.

The Bee Gees and How Can You Mend a Broken Heart? It's time for food news. Americans are becoming less confident about the safety of their food, and rightfully so. Throughout the summer, we had all sorts of stories about recalls. A new Gallup poll finds that just 65% of adults are confident that food sold in grocery stores is safe to eat. That's the lowest level in the poll's history. And that's down from 73% last year and 81% in 2019.

0: The survey also found that 73% of Americans avoided certain foods or brands in the past year because of recalls or food safety warnings. Nearly half say that they've thrown out or returned food because of a safety concern. More of the greatest music of all time. We got it coming up.
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7: Kenton area weather, mostly sunny this afternoon with a high of 92 and a southwest wind at 5 to 10. Tonight clear with an overnight low of 72 and a southwest wind at 5. Wednesday mostly sunny. There is a 70% chance for showers and thunderstorms with a high of 90 and a southwest wind at 5 to 10. Partly cloudy Wednesday night with a 30% chance for rain. The overnight low expected to be 68. Thursday sunny with a high of 92 and a 20% chance for afternoon rain. Friday mostly sunny with a high of 70.
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0: J.D. Souther and You're Only Lonely. Good afternoon. It's time for a fun fact. The world's first webcam watched coffee. One of the earliest webcams was created at Cambridge University in 1991 for a very good reason. Researchers wanted to check whether the office coffee pot was full before walking across the building. The camera eventually became an early internet sensation when its images went online. Look where we are now. More of the greatest music of all time coming up.
1: WENK.

The Beatles and All My Lovin'. Good afternoon. It's time for movie news. Let's see what's coming out this week. Street Fighter, rated PG-13, an action-adventure based on the popular video game franchise. Another one called Whale Fall, rated PG-13. A scuba diver is swallowed by a giant whale and has only an hour to escape.

0: 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And Musk, a documentary. It's a lengthy documentary examining Elon Musk and his rise to influence. More of the greatest music of all time coming up.
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1: This is a Forever Communications News update. At a recent rally in Clarksville, Tennessee, headlined by President Donald Trump, Republican speakers urged voters to hold strong and support the GOP ticket during the midterm elections, addressing widespread voter frustration over inflation and high gas prices. Charlie Hatcher, a farmer, former state agriculture commissioner, and the Republican nominee for Tennessee's newly drawn 5th congressional district, warned that the party cannot afford voter apathy, that it will get them beat. Hatcher, who defeated Trump-endorsed incumbent U.S. Representative Andy Ogles in the primary and later secured Trump's endorsement. Hatcher called diesel fuel the lifeblood of the economy and noted that Trump's administration is actively working on solutions. This follows record-breaking diesel prices in Tennessee this past September and into October, driven by international pressures and the war in Iran. To alleviate cost, President Trump recently directed the U.S. Treasury to defer federal taxes on off-road diesel fuel. Additionally, Tennessee Governor Bill Lee announced that the state will temporarily stop enforcing restrictions on using off-road diesel on public roads for agricultural operations through October. The accommodation could save farmers roughly 50 cents per gallon. Despite the announcements, trade associations are advising diesel vehicle drivers and fuel suppliers to wait for official detailed guidance before changing how they handle deferred taxes. Early voting in Tennessee for the November 3rd midterm election opened tomorrow, October the 14th, and runs through October 29th. Tennessee's Democratic gubernatorial nominee and Memphis City Councilwoman Jerry Green

0: will participate in a pre-midterm election debate against independent gubernatorial candidates David Hatley and Lauren Pinkston. The event, organized by Tennessee Press Association, is scheduled for Tuesday, October the 27th at 7 o'clock Central Time at Middle Tennessee State University in Murfreesboro. All three gubernatorial candidates have committed to the forum, while Republican nominee Marsha Blackburn was also invited. Blackburn's attendance has not been confirmed at press time. Discovery Park has a brand new exhibit for patrons to view. The Enlightenment Gallery, The Ancient World Unearthed, artifacts from the Biblical Archaeology Museum. Through objects once used in daily life, visitors can discover how ancient people worked, traded, communicated, worshipped, and recorded their stories. The artifacts are on loan from Brent and Angie McDonald of the Biblical Archaeological Museum in Nashville. The exhibit will remain open through August 26 of 2027. This has been a Forever Communications News Update.
1: USA Radio News, I'm Ron Warner. Bulgarian Prime Minister Rumen Radev says drone struck two ships in the Black Sea, sinking one and prompting emergency rescue operations.
2: He said one crew member from the sunken vessel was rescued, but he didn't give details on the others aboard. Rescuers evacuated all 15 crew members from the other ship. He called the attacks absolutely unacceptable and sought NATO and European Union assistance, saying Bulgaria lacked clear evidence to identify who was responsible. John Summers, USA Radio News.
1: Actress Selma Blair was arrested after an alleged altercation aboard a Delta flight, leaving two flight attendants needing medical attention.
3: The FBI is investigating the incident on a flight from Los Angeles to New York.
4: We'd like to have some medical personnel at the gate for a couple of the FAs involved in the passenger incident. They just need to get a couple things looked at.
3: Blair was taken to the hospital for evaluation. Blair's representative says a medical emergency contributed to the alleged conduct. Anthony Lucero, USA Radio News.
1: While on Fox News, Kid Rock warned of a possible future conflict over religious ideology and criticizing Michigan Democratic Senate candidate Abdul El-Sayed. The musician, who grew up in Michigan, also raised concerns about education and national identity.
5: I don't want to see my grandkids one day have to fight some civil war over religious ideology. This is scary. I think El-Sayed's a wolf in sheep's clothing.
1: President Trump has amplified Kid Rock's comments on social media. NASA's Perseverance rover has set a new off-world driving record, traveling 28.1 miles across Mars and surpassing the previous mark set by the Opportunity rover. This advanced self-driving system handles more than 90% of its travel as it explores ancient terrain for clues about Mars' past and potential for life. From America's News Network, USA Radio News.
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0: 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One industry analysis found the average starting price for an inside cabin on a 5 to 7 night Caribbean cruise departing in January dropped to about $748 in September. 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
2: This is Lorraine Jones with 15 minutes of good news, sponsored by Baptist Memorial Hospital. Do you have siblings? Are you and your siblings exactly alike? I'd be willing to bet that you're not. My sister is short, I'm tall. She has curly hair, mine is straight. She's a great cook and seamstress, not me. I love public speaking and she'd rather die. Even in the Bible, we can read about fascinating sibling pairs that were opposites in every way. These differences led to grief, wars, jealousy, and even murder. Let's dig into these stories and see how God used every situation to ultimately bring about His will. Listen, because it's all good.
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3: Kenton area weather, mostly sunny this afternoon with a high of 92 and a southwest wind at 5 to 10. Tonight clear with an overnight low of 72 and a southwest wind at 5. Wednesday mostly sunny. There is a 70% chance for showers and thunderstorms with a high of 90 and a southwest wind at 5 to 10. Partly cloudy Wednesday night with a 30% chance for rain. The overnight low expected to be 68. Thursday sunny with a high of 92 and a 20% chance for afternoon rain. Friday mostly sunny with a high of 70.
4: WENK, the greatest hits of all time.

0: Dave Mason and We Just Disagree. Good afternoon. Let's see who's celebrating birthdays today. Paul Simon is 85. Jerry Jones, the Cowboys owner, is 84. Robert Lamb of Chicago is 82. The Red Rockers, Sammy Hagar, is 79. John Ford Coley, of course, from England, Dan and John Ford Coley fame, is 78. Remember The X-Files, one of my favorite shows? Well, that show's creator, Chris Carter, is 70. Marie Osmond is 67. And born on this day in 1925, British Prime Minister Margaret Thatcher. If today is your day, on behalf of all of us here, we wish you a very happy birthday.
1: WENK.

0: Michael Jackson and Rock With You. Good afternoon. Today is October the 13th. Let's go back in time and see what happened on this day in music. In 1965, The Who recorded My Generation in London, featuring Roger Daltrey's famous stuttering vocals and Pete Townshend's rebellious lyrics. The song became an anthem for young people. The BBC initially refused to play it, fearing that the vocal style might offend people who stutter. When released as a single in Britain, it climbed at number 2. My Generation became one of The Who's signature songs, and it was recorded on this day, 61 years ago.
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1: USA Radio News, I'm Ron Warner. A 14-year-old Israeli student was killed and 24 others injured when an unexploded munition, believed to be a Hezbollah cluster bomb, detonated during a school hike near the Lebanese border. The device may have been fired in March or April. Authorities are investigating despite warnings posted near the trail. A former Israeli Air Force intelligence chief was detained and later released after a clash near the West Bank village of Douma, where activists had gone to help Palestinians harvest olives. Accounts differ over who initiated the confrontation. Separately, Israel turned back an Ethiopian Airlines cargo flight because an Indonesian crew member was aboard, citing restrictions on citizens of countries without diplomatic ties to Israel. President Trump says he cares for Americans, but an AP NORC poll finds Americans think otherwise.
2: A new AP NORC poll shows most Americans think Donald Trump is profiting off the presidency in unethical or illegal ways and is focused more on adding to his personal wealth than helping the country. The poll results come after a blockbuster year for Trump's family businesses, in which they have expanded their real estate empire and branched into crypto ventures helped by his administration's policies. Overall, about 4 in 10 U.S. adults say Trump is doing something illegal, while about 2 in 10 think he's doing something unethical but not illegal. The White House dismisses accusations Trump and his family business are benefiting financially from his office. I'm Julie Walker.
1: A University of Pennsylvania study found more than 187,000 adults age 50 and older found ADHD was associated with more than 4 times the risk of developing dementia or mild cognitive impairment. Researchers say the findings show a link, not proof, that ADHD causes cognitive decline. From America's News Network, USA Radio News.
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5: Kenton area weather, mostly sunny this afternoon with a high of 92 and a southwest wind at 5 to 10. Tonight clear with an overnight low of 72 and a southwest wind at 5. Wednesday mostly sunny. There is a 70% chance for showers and thunderstorms with a high of 90 and a southwest wind at 5 to 10. Partly cloudy Wednesday night with a 30% chance for rain. The overnight low expected to be 68. Thursday sunny with a high of 92 and a 20% chance for afternoon rain. Friday mostly sunny with a high of 70.
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4: Welcome to the show. We're excited to have tight end Trent Thomas and wide receiver Braylon Staley. One guy's from Alabama, the other has been on a Tennessee team that has beaten Alabama. Infielder Chris Ramirez was one of Tennessee's top portal signees. We've got a chance to introduce him to you on Kip's Corner, presented by Calhoun's. We start with Inside the Orange. The Vols and the Tide will meet at Neyland Stadium, preserved by Pilot, on Saturday. And the two teams will do something they haven't done for 56 years. We'll see orange and crimson on Shields-Watkins Field. Inside the Orange is presented by Google Gemini, official Gen AI partner of Tennessee Athletics. We will all witness history. We will see Tennessee play Alabama, both wearing their home colors, in Neyland Stadium on a national stage. I'm excited to see Tennessee play in orange and Alabama play in crimson. It's something that I had a chance to look at pictures of when I was a young fellow. And as I got interested in the series, it was one of the defining features of every photograph. Alabama is crimson, Tennessee is orange. Two very different colors, but in the battles themselves, it just gave the pictures a totally different look. It popped. It came off of the page, off of the screen. And as we get to see this again, and we understand what this rivalry has been about for almost 100 years, Tennessee is orange and Alabama's crimson. And when we get together, that's how it should be.
5: I don't like crimson, so I don't think it's going to look good. I like orange being the dominant color. I like the other team wearing white, to be honest. But I think for so many people that wanted to see this for a long period of time, you know, you get your wish, and you're going to get this year, and you're going to get it next year. So I'm curious to see how it's going to look.
4: This will be the first time since 1970 that the two teams have worn their home jerseys when playing against one another.
6: I think the stadium was electric that day, but the one thing I've always enjoyed about it was the fact that that was a game when Tennessee was wearing their traditional orange and white pants and jerseys, and then Alabama was wearing crimson. That made for a beautiful contrast for a game that was beautifully played, and I think that's what Tennessee fans liked through the years, with that color contrast when Tennessee and Alabama met. I think the one thing from a sports information standpoint, which is